The Iron Behind the Velvet, which came out in 1978. Okay. So, beyond that, you heard... I'm not really sure what else you heard. You heard some stuff by Celtic Cowboy CD that I was playing before. Anyways, folks, we're on the last hour of the show. WRU 90.3 Celtic Realm. It happens once a month on the second Wednesday of the month. I know I have a couple of listeners out there because I've gotten a few messages, which is very good to know that people do actually listen to this when I bring it to their attention. Hopefully there's some other people out there who just are regular listeners of WRIU. And one of these days they'll get the antenna working again so that the signal can be carried on the FM dial all over Southeast New England, which it used to be until about 6 or 7 years ago. And but they're, you know, it's supposed to come back, and I don't know why it's, they're just relying on the local. There is a signal that carries within about a radius of 5 miles of University of Rhode Island. And so all the students get to hear it, but what are they doing? They're at home, they're in their rooms listening to their Spotify. Or is there a student out there listening to WRIU? If there is, call in at 792-9030 and prove it to me. I'd love to know that there's actually a University of Rhode Island student listening to WRIU, your native FM radio station that has been around for the last 60, 70 years. Okay. Going forward, as I said, you know, if a student calls in, that will be a thrill for me to know that a student cares enough to let me know that they do listen to WRIU FM 90.3. Okay, we're going to get back to the music, and I have something by Silly Wizard coming up.

So I'll just let you know what was happening on that particular set of tracks there. This is an interesting album called by the band Silly Wizard. Pretty much, I believe they're all out of Scotland. This album was, I didn't realize it was a live recording. It was a live recording at the Sanders Theater in Cambridge, Massachusetts, sometime in 1984, 1985. So it's called Golden Golden, and you heard two tracks. You heard a set of jigs and reels put together, Max Fancy, Cliffs of Moher jigs. The reels were Rose of Red Hill, Clootie Dumplings, Laird O'Drumblair, and Sleepy Maggie. But Sleepy Maggie sounded like something else to me. I think it probably had a different name as well. And then you heard the song The Broom O' the Cowdenows. I think it may be a set of lyrics put together by Robert Burns. But the voice is so distinctive there. If you're wondering who that is, that's the singer. The singer for Silly Wizard was Andy M. Stewart. Very, very exceptional singer and voice that I never really discovered until much later in life. This album came out in 1985 under Green Linnet Records. So he's quite a legendary singer from from Scotland. So many great singers in the world, right? Okay. Well, folks, we're going to keep on moving on. It's 8:20 on WRIU 90.3, Wednesday, September 9, 2026. And we did recognize at the beginning of the show the passing of Patty Keenan. We played some stuff from an album where it was featured mainly his pipes with a thing that he did with Patty Glacken called Dublin, D-O-U-B-L-I-N, because Patty and Patty, get it? Okay. And then we heard Patty Keenan on, as he played with a few tracks from the band Bothy Band. Well, you know, just to celebrate the pipes, this is a great track of pipes by a wonderful piper from Ireland named Tara Howley, who's pretty young. I think she's only in her 30s. She's like a kind of amazing, playing along with a wonderful piano.

We have arrived at the last half hour of WRIU 90.3 Celtic Realm folk programming from Monday to Friday, 6 to 9 p.m. And here we are at 8:30, the last half hour. You were just listening to a band called Connemara, or maybe this is the album. The name of the album is Connemara. But these three women, Beyond the Horizon, they found it on the shelf, looked interesting, beautiful singing and recording. Three women named Tracy Brown, Grace Griffith, and Kathy Palmer. I cannot tell when this CD came out. It looks a little bit faded. I'm guessing it came out in the 90s or so, but very nicely produced. Just interesting stuff here. Oh, 1993. Someone wrote, okay, early 90s. There's one thing was copyrighted in 93, so maybe that's it. But it's just nice. There's so much music in the world. It's been reproduced and released by bands that have gone away, and you don't know anything about these people, never heard of them. They look like they have some connection with Maryland and also Virginia. Anyways, you were listening prior to that. You listened to this amazing pipes piece by Tara Howley and Ryan Malloy. Oh, man. Why don't I know the name of it? But in any event, it's just an amazing piece of music. So Tara Howley is just a great piper, in my view. The recording by Ryan Malloy as a piano player, he got together these different pipers, and he just did this in great accompaniment and obviously well-respected among the best pipers of Ireland. And Tara Howley is not very old. She's got to be, like, I don't know, she can't be more than 30. But she's kind of an amazing piper. So we're paying tribute to the piper here in honor of Paddy Keenan, who passed on, a legendary piper of Ireland, who has inspired many pipers to follow in his footsteps. And I think Tara must be doing the same thing. So we're going to listen to a little bit more of her. I have this really interesting title here called Outlawed Tunes on Outlawed Pipes. I think that's a very... very intriguing name of a track by Tara Howley. So that's what we're going to do. We're in the last half hour of Celtic Realm, 90.3 WRIU.org. Thank you for tuning in. And we're going to get back to the music until 9 o'clock.

So I made a discovery tonight in my investigation and exploring pipers. What you just heard is called Granuaile, Free and Easy, composition. I mean, there's many songs called Free and Easy in the Irish tradition, but the composer Sean Davey wrote the piece you heard, the parting glass thing, which was from the film Waking Ned Divine, and you heard that before. You may have heard, may have recognized it. And I, just by coincidence, I just happened to land on something else composed by Sean Davey. And this is this composition, Free and Easy, with the piper Liam O'Flynn, which has this beautiful song about being on the sea, and just some great lyrics and using some traditional kind of storytelling about life on the sea. So I just really liked it. And anyways, that was a great discovery for me. Started tonight with the recognition that the passing of Paddy Keenan, and then we had a lot of pipers on tonight. And I had some great interaction with people who were curious about things and made some comments. So it was really great. And we've made it through another night of Celtic Realm, 90.3 WRIU, broadcasting from the University of Rhode Island. And so anyways, I just don't know how to pronounce this word, Granuaile, Granuaile, Granuaile, or something like that. Composed by Sean Davey with Liam O'Flynn, Illan Pipes, and Orchestra. The singer was Rita Connolly. So this is, Sean Davey is quite a recognized composer who doesn't, he's more in the established, you know, formal music community of Ireland, which is different from the traditional music community of Ireland. So he's done these very interesting orchestral pieces with great recordings and great orchestras. And so I encourage you, started tonight with the recognition that the passing of Paddy Keenan, and then we had a lot of pipers on tonight. And I had some great interaction with people who were curious about things and made some comments. So it was really great. And we've made it through another night of Celtic Realm, 90.3 WRIU, broadcasting from the University of Rhode Island. And so anyways, I just don't know how to pronounce this word, Granuaile, Granuaile, Granuaile, or something like that. Composed by Sean Davey with Liam O'Flynn, Illan Pipes, and Orchestra. The singer was Rita Connolly. So this is, Sean Davey is quite a recognized composer who doesn't, he's more in the established, you know, formal music community of Ireland, which is different from the traditional music community of Ireland. So he's done these very interesting orchestral pieces with great recordings and great orchestras. And so I encourage you to look him up. Sean Davey, S-H-A-U-N, sorry,

0: The singer was Rita Connolly. So this is Sean Davey is quite a recognized composer who doesn't. He's more in the established, you know, formal music community of Ireland, which is different from the traditional music community of Ireland. So he's done these very interesting orchestral pieces with great recordings and great orchestras. And so I encourage you to look him up. Sean Davey, S-H-A-U-N, sorry, S-H-A-U-N-D-A-V-E-Y, who has done many different things that are orchestrally related arrangements of beautiful Irish and Celtic traditional music. So I just wanted to let you know about that. Thank you for tuning in on WRIU 90.3. And it's Wednesday, September 9, 2026, 25 years after Tuesday, September 11, 2001. Long time after, I knew people who met their last day, had their last day that morning. And so I know a lot of other people are thinking about it, so I noticed a few messages related to that. So I appreciate people thinking about lots of different things going on in the world today. It was the best of times. It was the worst of times. I think that's kind of sums it up. Thank you for tuning in. Till the next time on Celtic Realm.
1: 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So help prepare your children for the future. 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
3: Not just March, but summer's a great time for young people to get involved with music. Hopefully we'll be getting some freshmen coming here. There's a lot of music majors at our performing arts programs. And then also hopefully we'll be getting some new folks here at the radio station. What we heard just before the break was Numbers with Wings by the Bongos. Before that was The Stranglers with No More Heroes. It's Only Natural, Crowded House. They will be at Mohegan Sun in September. You can look that up if you'd like, but should be a very good show. Their new album's fantastic. New Direction by Echo and the Bunnymen. Right and Wrong. It's a timeless song by Joe Jackson. I think it covers a lot of what's going on politically now here. And then Scissor Man, we started off with XTC from their first album, Drums and Wires. This is Jimmy Dean with you at WRIU Kingston. It's been my pleasure to be with you here today. I hope to see all of you next Wednesday. I'll be on in the morning, 6 a.m., hopefully some of you are early risers, for the Roots and Offshoots show. Happiness does not depend on what you have or who you are. It solely relies on what you think. Have a great week and good rest of your summer.

W-R-I-U Kingston. We'll be closing up right here and switching over to the playlist in just a minute. So this is Jimmy Dean signing off for tonight.

What we like to do. What we would like to do is sing a song together. Now you see what usually happens is you get a group of people that might sing, and for some reasons that are not unknown anymore, they won't do it. Most of us need approval. Most of us need to get approval from our neighbors before we can actually let it all hang down. And what is happening here is we're going to try to do a sing-along. Now, a lot of people don't like to do it because they feel that it might be old-fashioned. But you must dig that it is not a fashion in the first place. It is a feeling. And if it was good in the past, it's still good. We would like to sing a song called Higher. And if we could get everybody to join in, we'd appreciate it. Everybody's grooving.

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They feel that there are enough people to make up for it. And on, etc. We're gonna try higher again and get everybody to join in with the retreat. You'll do you no harm.

There we go down. There we go down.

Good evening, WRIU. It's time for Long Live Rock and Roll, the show that explores rock and roll in all its forms. I'm your host, Jake, and for the next 2 hours, we're going to headbang through punk, thrash through metal, vibe to new wave, and help you build up your new favorite playlist. Got a fantastic show lined up for you guys tonight, episode 256 of Long Live Rock and Roll. And I'm not in the studio tonight, unfortunately, but I've got a great selection of music curated for you guys. I hope you guys are ready. We're going to do that format we did last week where I introduced three songs at a time. We listen to those three songs. I come back and talk about them. So I hope you guys are ready. We're going to jump right in. First up, 1973, The Modern Lovers from Natick, Massachusetts. Early proto-punk garage rock band. Some of the absolute legends of the game, that early age of rock and roll. Richard Hell and the Void Odds, Johnny Thunders and the Modern Lovers, the MC5, the bands that laid the sonic template for groups like the Ramones. The Modern Lovers are right there. Going with the track off their first album, The Modern Lovers from 1973, the track I Wanna Sleep in Your Arms. Then after that, Meet Me at the Altar, one of my favorite modern easycore bands, are back. They're a band that have members based out of Florida, Georgia, and New Jersey. And they came together from their shared love of punk rock. They have a brand new fifth EP, Worried Sick, coming out soon. This is the first single they've dropped for it, called Straight Up Needy. Then after that, from Halifax, Nova Scotia, one of my favorite bands of all time, Sloan, have their 14th studio album now called Based on a Bestseller, Shades of Rock, all indie and power pop. They have a track called Fortune Teller that I'm playing for you guys. I love all three of those. We have I Wanna Sleep in Your Arms by The Modern Lovers, Straight Up Needy by Meet Me at the Altar, and Fortune Teller by Sloan, coming at you on Long Live Rock.

Thank you, Sammy. What a tree and a papa, man. Well, goddamn. I just gotta get my shit together, homie.

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30 seconds and counting. Alan Shepard has just announced that he's making a spiral guidance alignment. This is the final maneuver the astronauts perform before liftoff. 10 seconds and counting. 9, 8, ignition control starts. 5, 4, 3, 2, 1, 0, liftoff. 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

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Show kicked off with band leader Perez Prado doing Black Magnolia. Then it was Tokyo Trio, the 5678s, doing Guitar Date. Lou Donaldson from 1971, If There's a Hell Below, We're All Going to Go. The Deep after that, and Fabulous Mono with Turned On. Then it was a B-side from Carol Connors, I Want to Know. Colombian outfit Uganda Kenya from 1975 with El Caterete. Finnish combo Arto Lonfers and the Scaffolds from 1965 with Pois. Pretty sure Pois means help in Finnish. It was the Missing Links on the Philips label after that. You're Driving Me Insane. The Reverend Jamal and Bob Johnson after that with Did You See Those Men Walking. The Sonics with Link Ray's Rumble after that. A combo out of Greece, The Sorrows with Baby. Then you heard The Name Losers with the Chris Kenner number Land of a Thousand Dances. After that, Sorrow's frontman, John Francis, calling himself Brute Force and His Drums with Strange. Jamaican DJ Dennis Al Capone after that with Togetherness. Psychedelic cover band Asha Puthley and the Surfers with Sunny after that. More Sonics with Maintaining My Cool. Yucatan outfit Los Aragon with El Bueno, El Malo y El Freo. Some rare psychedelia from Mary Butterworth. Something called Phase 2. And wrapped it up with singer-songwriter Billy Lee Riley doing Going Back to Memphis. Matt Mania with a trip here every Tuesday, 3 o'clock. Give me a ring in the studio, 401-792-9030. Hope you can join me this Sunday for the Blues Show. Starts at 11, goes for 3 hours. Blues and blues-inspired music. Shades of Blue, WRIU Kingston.

Good people. You ever have one of them days when everybody seems to be on your case, from your teacher all the way down to your best girlfriend? I used to have them kind of days all the time. Till I found a way to get out of it. I listen to The Tradition Show here at WRIU, 6 p.m. every Monday evening. They've been digging through the roots and climbing through the branches of American folk music since forever.

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The Shadows of the Night getting us up a little past 5 o'clock on the trip. 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Before the Shadows of the Night, it was Syl Johnson and Shama from 1984. I Got Your Beef. Peruvian combo, hot buttered sound with Pa Pa Pa. Prior to that, it was the Bobettes on Diamond Records doing You Ain't Seen Nothing Yet. New music from Bloodshot Bill. Piece called Torpedo. Amami with the Jesse May Hempel tune Shake It Baby before that. The Missing Links did the Eddie Cochran number Something Else. Ska keyboard player Lloyd Chalmers and the Hippie Boys with Look a Pie Pie. There's the Raincoats from 2009 with the Monk's number, Monk Chant, before that. Louisiana singer and guitar player Benny Price with the single You Love Me Pretty Baby. Penetration from the Challengers before that. Lost Pets from 1968, Hello, I Love. New music from the Menahan Street Band, The Traitor, the name of the number. Les Miserables with Cest Lette. Before that, from their Revolution Is Only Solution album, Funky Destination with Inside Man. Laurie Sanders did Out of Your Mind and began it all with Samandi from 1972. With a nice moody one called Dove. It's Matt Mania in the studio, 401-792-9030. 56 minutes of this kind of thing coming up. And no commercials. It's The Trip on WRIU Kingston.

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from the best of Fabian Del Sol, The Beating of My Heart, wrapping up this edition of The Trip on WRIU Kingston. Kicked off the set with Sakuhachi player Minoru Muraoka doing House of the Rising Sun. It was The Chicks from 1965 after that with Hucklebuck. The Triumphs did The Walk. Liverpool outfit The Liverbirds with For Your Love after that. Os Incrivice with Perda Voce. Shannon and the Clams with the Brian Wilson number, I Just Wasn't Made for These Times after that. Some Zan Rock from Mike Naoni and Born Free, something called SM. Played 505 from the Rolling Stones. It was Billy Bird on Scream Records with Lost in the Crowd. Connie Kim and Saigon Supersound after that with Le Luan Tin Yu. Bill Wolfer with his version of Papa Was a Rolling Stone. Ski Bum from Le Megatones after that. Unloved did I Did It. Wrapped it up with Fabian Del Sol. We'll be back with another one of these Tuesday, 3 to 6. Right here on WRIU Kingston.

Have you ever asked a naturalized American how he or she feels about the business of voting? If you have, it's probably given you a whole new slant on the matter. To those men and women who were born in other countries, the right to vote is a precious privilege, and they line up before the voting booth on Election Day with the same high sense of pride and responsibility that one might feel upon being awarded some rare degree. Actually, the right to vote should give us all the same heady thrill. It is we, you and I, who determine the course of our country and the conditions of our own lives with those votes we cast on Election Day. Just one reminder. Make sure your opinions will be counted. Make sure you cast your vote by being very sure to register. Registration days differ in varying localities. Check on the time in your community and get your name on the rolls. Then take advantage of all of America's media of communication for informing yourself on the issues involved. And then when Election Day comes, go to the polls with pride and responsibility and vote.

Is it a sin? Is it a crime? Loving you dear like I do. If it's a crime, then I'm guilty. Guilty of loving you.

0: Welcome to Inspired, a production of Interfaith Voices. I'm Umbreen Khan. Each week, we explore the beliefs shaping our world, our politics, and our culture. This week, we revisit my conversation with journalist and author Michael O'Loughlin. His book, Hidden Mercy, AIDS, Catholics, and the Untold Stories of Compassion in the Face of HIV, tells a story that had never been told. And I've been thinking a lot about the voices we hear in the Plague podcast, which we're going to hear a little later in this episode, who recall what it's like during the early days of the HIV crisis in New York. Back in the early 80s, there was confusion, suffering, and outrage at the lack of access to medical care and information about how the disease was spreading. I can't help but think about the lessons Michael shares in Hidden Mercy and Plague when I think about a new public health emergency, monkeypox. It's a parallel many are making.
1: So we know what can happen when the government and public health agencies don't respond the right way when an illness happens to outbreak in a particular community.
0: That's Jason Cincioto. He serves as the vice president of communications and policy for GMHC. They were founded back in 1982.
1: You know, the most important message that we want to get across to everybody is to be aware, but don't panic.
0: Now, there are important differences between HIV and monkeypox. There is a vaccine available for one. At the time of this recording, the World Health Organization says the United States has the highest number of cases and the community most impacted, men who have intimate relations with men. And just like the AIDS epidemic, New York is the epicenter, which is also the backdrop for Plague and Hidden Mercy. Michael is Catholic and a gay man. He talks openly about how those identities shape why he wants people to know this history. So you did not grow up during the AIDS, like you don't have any memory of this.
2: Exactly. And I think we don't do a good job of teaching this history. So part of it was I felt kind of let down that I didn't know any of this history. But part of it also was I needed to seek it out on my own if I wanted to understand it. It was an important part of history that hasn't been widely captured by mainstream press or even Catholic historians. So that it was up to me to figure out what are the important lessons from this time. Really, for me, it was kind of complicating the conventional wisdom that you had LGBT activists on one side fighting for their lives and religious voices, including Catholic leaders on the other side, sort of undermining those voices. The reality proved to be much more complicated and much more interesting, especially interviewing LGBT Catholics who found themselves kind of torn between the two communities. What happened? What was your experience like? What did you do? What did you see? How did you feel as your friends and partners were becoming sick and dying? Was the church there for you? Were there individuals who supported you? Those kinds of deep questions, allowing space and time for people to reflect on memories that they had forgotten about, that they had kind of buried away because they're so painful, that provided a rich opportunity to think more critically about this time and mine lessons for people of faith today who maybe don't feel at home in their institutions.
0: You encountered lots of different voices. In the podcast, you feature some of them. How did you make the choices about who to feature in the podcast?
2: There were so many interviews that I could have included because every person I interviewed had a compelling story, and they would then give me the names of three or four other people who also had compelling stories. But ultimately, because of time and space, I had to narrow down whose voices would be featured. It wasn't easy, but I thought that presenting a range of different experiences, different kinds of people who responded would be helpful to give a glimpse into this time. It's sort of just a snapshot of this time in history. So I wanted to make sure that I included priests who were engaged in HIV and AIDS ministry, Catholic sisters who were working in hospitals, setting up AIDS clinics, lay LGBT Catholics who were fighting for their place in the Catholic Church, also fighting for public health measures that could save their lives and the lives of their friends. People who stayed in the church and fought for change, people who walked away from the church because it wasn't a safe place for them to be. So there's a range of voices that I think give witness to the different kinds of experiences that people had at the time.
0: How, as a reporter, do you handle, you know, and treat engaging someone to tell you a story that involves a lot of trauma?
2: I tread lightly. So when I reach out to someone who has lived and worked and grieved through HIV and AIDS, I usually have to have several conversations, explain my own motivations for reporting, because I'm inviting them really to unlock stories that they maybe haven't told in several decades, often because they haven't been asked to tell these stories. So on the one hand, they are grateful that someone is interested in hearing about their friends and loved ones who passed away in the 80s and 90s. On the other hand, it is very difficult. So it's generally a series of conversations, establishing trust, listening to the stories that they've told maybe many times over the years, and then asking questions to get them to dig a little bit deeper, to ask questions that prompt them to think about the events in a different way.
0: How did hearing all these stories affect you?
2: It was difficult in the reporting process. There's a lot of unresolved trauma, I think, both people who were diagnosed with HIV and are still living with it, people who lost friends and partners, even caregivers who were thrown into this incredibly difficult time doing ministry for 7, 8, 9 years. They were impacted by this. But I'll say, as I wrapped up the reporting and finished writing Hidden Mercy, it was a real blessing for me to have these inspiring people be willing to share so much with me, to trust me to tell their stories, and then be able to share them with others who didn't know this history, who now say they feel less alone as well. So it was heavy work. These are not light stories, even though there are moments of levity in Plague and in the book, people remembering times when they were able to escape some of the darkness for a little while. But these are heavy stories, and it was difficult at times to sit with that trauma. But being able to then share them and see the light that they're bringing people today has been worth it.
0: Tell me about the reaction.
2: So many people have reached out and thanked me for having the willingness to spend time with these stories, because society in many ways has moved on. This isn't history. HIV and AIDS is still an ongoing crisis, but we haven't spent time in many ways reflecting back on the pain and trauma from that time.
0: Do you see these stories as offering a way for young people who might be struggling to recognize that their struggle might not be so unique?
2: Oh, very much so. For me, when I was dealing with these questions myself, what does it mean to be a gay person in the Catholic Church? I felt like I was the only person ever to go through this. And of course, that's ridiculous now. I realize that. But at the time, it felt very true because of that sense of isolation. And for me, what I've realized is that isolation came from not knowing this history, not knowing the history of LGBT Catholics and their fight to make the church more welcoming, their fight for their lives during HIV and AIDS. So I think we need to do a better job as a society of teaching LGBT history, but especially as people of faith, because these stories often are not passed down in faith communities. So I've seen firsthand young people come up to me and say that had they known some of this history, they would have felt less alone. And that isolation can be an incredibly damaging place to be. So I'm hoping that by sharing these stories and keeping this conversation going about this time in history, younger people won't have to feel that kind of isolation that I felt when I was dealing with these questions.
0: Did you have to explain or make the case of how you would approach this subject, you know, quote unquote, objectively as a journalist? How did you navigate that?
2: Yeah, it's a great question. And in Hidden Mercy, I do write a little bit about how when I began reporting full time, the country was in the middle of a debate over same-sex marriage. And I was fairly closeted at the time, and I was covering these issues that were important to the kind of the national dialogue, the national religious dialogue in this country, but also important to me personally, because I was struggling with these questions of what does it mean to be a gay person of faith today? So I did try to keep it very, keep my identity very separate from my reporting. And I still do in many ways, but I was very upfront when I was reporting this story about HIV and AIDS in the Catholic Church that it was motivated by a personal desire to understand this dual identity that I have in a more satisfying way, that being able to connect with people to hear their experiences that I might learn something from. That was the motivation for why I was undertaking this project. I do bring something of my own background and identity to my work, as everyone does, whether it's acknowledged or not.
0: Michael O'Loughlin is a national correspondent with the magazine America, a Jesuit Review. Coming up, we're going to take a listen to the first episode of Plague, Untold Stories of AIDS in the Catholic Church. This is Inspired, a production of Interfaith Voices. Stay with us.

Hi, friends. I hope you're enjoying the show so far. I just want to say thank you. Thank you for listening. Thank you for being part of our community. I don't know if you know this, but we are on the air all the way from Richmond, Virginia to Ketchikan, Alaska, and in so many places in between. We're a national show, and we are a small and mighty team committed to bringing you stories and sounds from around the world that convey not only the diversity and the pluralism of our country, but the beliefs that are shaping our world, our politics, our culture, and the ideas that sustain us and inspire us to think about where we are going. 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

0: This is Inspired, a production of Interfaith Voices. I'm Umbreen Khan. Before the break, my conversation with religion reporter Michael O'Loughlin. He's the author of Hidden Mercy and the host of a special limited-run podcast that takes a closer look at the untold stories of the AIDS epidemic and the Catholic Church. That was a traumatic period. O'Loughlin believes that the conventional wisdom and narratives from that time are overly simplistic and perhaps even inaccurate because they put activists on one side and the church on the other. And in doing so, erase the experiences of gay Catholics like David Pace. Let's take a listen.
1: My journey with AIDS, the AIDS epidemic, began on July 4th, 1981. A very good friend of mine who lived across the hall from me in a small apartment building in Greenwich Village cut out a piece of an article that was in the New York Times and stuck it underneath my door. And on a post-it, he wrote, "This is what Paul died from." I read the article, and 3 weeks later, my friend who was living across the hall, was one of the first six people diagnosed in New York City that I knew of.
2: Rare cancer seen in 41 homosexuals. That was the title of the article that David Pace's neighbor shared with him. The article wasn't even a front-page story. It was a short piece buried deep on page 20. But it became kind of infamous in the gay community because it was the first news of what would eventually become a medical crisis, one that intensified as it grew worse over the following years, with no end in sight. Here's how ABC News put it at the time.
3: "It's mysterious, it's deadly, and it's baffling medical science. Acquired immune deficiency syndrome."
2: David is in his 70s, and like many gay men of his age, he has vivid memories of the early days of the AIDS epidemic. He remembers especially the agonizing end of his neighbor's life.
1: "From July to November of 1981, I saw this young, vibrant, 30-year-old man morph into the closest example of sainthood I had ever seen. He told his doctors that anybody newly diagnosed could call him at any hour of the day to just talk, and he would try to relieve their fears or anxieties."
2: David's friend died on November 1st that year. To David, who had been born and raised Catholic, the date was significant. It was All Saints' Day. He vowed to do something about the epidemic, so he volunteered with a new group called Gay Men's Health Crisis. He recalled that it was his Catholic faith that compelled him to act.
1: "I felt like it was similar to Christ dealing with lepers and inviting them and including them and reaching out to them. And it was a very powerful thing for me."
2: From America Media, I'm Michael O'Loughlin. This is Plague, Untold Stories of AIDS in the Catholic Church. I'm a journalist covering the Catholic Church in the United States. It's a big beat, and I've written about everything from Catholics attending climate change rallies to parishes responding to mass shootings to the Pope's use of Twitter. But in recent years, perhaps no other story has been as personal to me as to how the institutional church interacts with the LGBT community.
4: Another employee fired at a Catholic school for being in a same-sex marriage.
5: A teacher's union will not go to bat for a gay teacher fired from a Catholic high school.
6: A senior Vatican official came out today announcing publicly that he is gay.
7: It was the Pope's comments on gays that has the world talking tonight.
8: The Pope says the Catholic Church owes an apology to gay individuals and others who have been mistreated.
2: Like David, I'm also gay and Catholic. People often ask me how I reconcile these two parts of my identity. The truth is, for a long time, I didn't have a good answer. That's why I started seeking out people like David, who could tell me about their own experiences. Their stories are mine to inherit, and I want to share them. What I heard repeatedly is that the stories about Catholics during the height of the AIDS crisis need to be more well known. That there are lessons for us today. There are names we should remember, and unless we make an effort to learn these stories, they might be lost to history. The more I listened, the more complicated the story became. That's what I'm trying to do with this podcast. Take a look at this time and explore how the church responded when the LGBT community fell under siege. Let's get back to David. Like the dozens of other people I've interviewed for this podcast, he said conveying how truly frightening this time period was for the gay community is difficult to comprehend today, especially for people like me who were too young to remember.
1: At that point in the epidemic, if you were diagnosed, it was a death sentence. It was overwhelmingly scary.
2: Between 1981 and 1996, more than 300,000 Americans died from AIDS-related complications. That's equivalent to the entire population of Pittsburgh, cut down by a deadly disease. Entire apartment buildings were decimated. I'm not the first to make this observation, but the only image that seems to capture what was happening in the 80s and 90s is that of plague.
9: In 5 short years, according to the Public Health Service, AIDS could become one of the top 10 causes of death in the United States. Right now, perhaps 1.5 million Americans are carrying the AIDS virus. AIDS is striking home in America, striking home in ways scarcely imaginable a few years ago.
2: Young gay men were dying in large clusters from this mysterious disease. It wasn't just death that caused fear. The disease caused massive suffering. As one person put it to me, it turned people into frail walking skeletons. In the early 80s, the time David's describing, no one knew if it would be possible to treat AIDS. How many people were even contracting it? Or who might die next? 30 years later, we know you cannot be infected with HIV through a handshake or a hug or by drinking out of the same cup. It's only transmitted by certain body fluids. Now, there's medication to prevent transmission as well as to manage the illness. Today in New York, for example, transmissions are at an all-time low. But in the 80s, all people knew was that their friends were disappearing. It's still not easy for survivors to talk about the horror they experienced. I met David in his office at the Gay Men's Health Crisis. It's one of the largest HIV and AIDS nonprofits in New York. The building is so big, it's easy to get lost. Across its 10 floors, it offers HIV testing, counseling, meals, a pharmacy, art classes, housing help, and more.
1: And we'll feed upwards of 400 people every day in here.
2: David spoke to me just before he was set to leave for a 6-week-long pilgrimage in Spain.
1: When I realized it was 500 miles, I figured, you better start going to the gym, David. This confirmed couch potato has become a gym bunny.
2: Gay Men's Health Crisis is something of a public health juggernaut today. But David was involved long before the group even had a room to meet in.
1: I want that to be known, that the first public education program that was ever held in Greenwich Village was held in a Catholic church. That's the beginning of the church's role as I know it.
2: It wasn't a church-sponsored event. Rather, David was a parishioner and the AIDS group needed a space to meet. So David first asked permission from the priests at St. Joe's in Greenwich Village to use the parish school. But so many people showed up, they couldn't fit. So the priests offered the church itself. Since the point of that meeting was to provide safe sex education in order to prevent the spread of HIV, this meant candid and often graphic questions and answers about sex.
1: It was raucous. People were not used to hearing the very honest and very direct statements coming from these community educators. As much as we knew about the epidemic at that point was offered.
2: One of the reasons David volunteered to educate people about AIDS was because he saw the effects of the mysterious disease up close.
10: Can you tell me a little bit about your partner, Bill?
1: He was a young man. He was originally from Long Island. When we met, he was living in Philadelphia. He was an accountant. And when he moved in, we were in love.
2: The same year David and Bill moved in together, gay men's health crisis was encouraging men to be tested for HIV. This recommendation was fairly controversial. Some men preferred simply not to know, as the suffering they saw among their friends and partners was just too much to bear. And any effective medication was still a decade off. But David felt he had a responsibility to be tested, especially since he was telling others to do the same. So he and Bill had blood drawn.
1: When we both were diagnosed, he had something like 125 T cells. So he actually had AIDS at that point. And I tested positive. And I don't know why but I knew that I had to put all my energy and focus into taking care of him and keeping him as healthy as possible. And then I figured, later on, I'll worry about what's going on with me. So that's basically what I did.
2: HIV is particularly dangerous because it attacks your body's ability to heal itself. Normally, T cells are what your body uses to fight infection. People diagnosed with HIV have to monitor their T cell count because a reading below 200 T cells means that HIV has led to AIDS. And once that happens, a person's immune system becomes so compromised that the body is unable to fight off common infections. So things like pneumonia can easily become lethal. Bill now had AIDS, and David knew he had HIV, the virus that can lead to AIDS. There's no simple explanation for why, but in just a couple of years, Bill's health deteriorated dramatically, but David's remained stable.
1: For the next 2 years, I became the partner I had always hoped I would be. And Bill died in June of 1987. I'm still processing that death. I remember, even as he was dying, that I was so grateful for God bringing him into my life. And God was never more tangible than my love and attention and service to Bill.
2: When Bill died, David turned to his faith, finding a home with Dignity New York. This was a group for gay men and women that held Mass each week inside a Catholic church called St. Francis Xavier. It offered a fellowship for a community still very much on the fringes. Like David, a lot of other group members had also lost partners and friends to AIDS. But in October 1986, church leaders in Rome issued a letter that led to the expulsion of groups like Dignity from churches all over the world, including David's group in New York.
1: When we were asked to leave this parish, I felt like I was being thrown out of my home, and I had just lost my lover. So it was like a double whammy.
2: In addition to kicking out groups like Dignity, the Vatican letter also repeated church teaching that said homosexuality was, quote, ordered toward an intrinsic moral evil, and that it is a, quote, objective disorder. The history of the letter is a little complicated, but it's important to understand in order to see why gay Catholics say they were so hurt by it. Here it goes. The church had taught that homosexual acts were sinful, but simply being gay was not. But the Vatican in the 1980s was concerned that some Catholics were using that nuanced teaching to suggest that being gay might actually be a good thing. This didn't sit well with some church leaders in Rome, who felt they had to clarify the church's prohibition on homosexual acts again, this time in the 1986 letter. This letter now stressed that although homosexual orientation was not sinful in itself, an inclination toward homosexual acts could not be considered neutral or good. I told you it was complicated. Anyway, the timing of this letter at the height of the AIDS crisis felt especially cruel to many of the gay Catholics I interviewed. You can see why. Gay men are getting sick, dying. To some, the letter felt like being kicked while they were already down. Plus, the letter seemed to blame gay men for the onslaught of AIDS.
1: It was always kind of a fear. From childhood of people discovering who you are and rejecting you. And that's what it felt like.
2: David felt his faith was baked into his identity. It motivated him to reach out to people with AIDS and to do what he could to ease their anxiety and fear. He said he compartmentalized his faith, embracing his local faith community while ignoring hurtful comments from some church leaders. But the Vatican's hard line on homosexuality had now affected him directly. He had lost his community. He said he had had enough and that he had to speak up. A lot of other gay Catholics felt the same. So Dignity organized a series of protests. They called it the Cathedral Project.
1: Generally, what we would do is we would go to the cathedral. We would respectfully go in and sit in the pews, and we would participate in Mass until the priest got up to deliver his homily, and then we would all stand up and turn our backs to the priest. I believe there were police in the back of the church. Usually the ushers would come up and wave us to the aisle and then walk us out. And the police were back there just to reinforce that we shouldn't cross.
11: Good morning. You're listening to WRIU Kingston. And you're in the garage with Dino D. Here in the year of the train. This month, the 100th anniversary of the birth of John Coltrane.

You're listening to WRIU, Kingston, coming to you from the campus of the University of Rhode Island. It's Thursday morning, you're in the garage with Dino D. We are celebrating the year of the train. Today we'll be playing music written by John Coltrane, interpreted by others. All kinds of musicians, some his contemporaries, some who weren't even born when John Coltrane passed. We open the show with Crescent, performed by McCoy Tyner on piano, he of the great Coltrane Quartet of the 60s, George Mraz on bass, and Al Foster on drums. That was recorded September 23rd, 1997, at the Village Vanguard in New York City, John Coltrane's 71st birthday anniversary. From the album, McCoy Tyner plays John Coltrane. Now we'll play something from someone quite a bit younger, alto saxophonist Lakeisha Benjamin. Just a couple of years ago, released an album, Pursuance, The Coltranes, where she performed the music of John and Alice Coltrane. From that album, let's give a listen to John Coltrane's Spiral. Lakeisha Benjamin.

Lakeisha Benjamin from her album Pursuance, The Coltranes. That was John Coltrane's Spiral. We heard Lakeisha and Steve Wilson on alto sax, Sharp Radway on the piano, John Benitez on bass, and Marcus Gilmore on the drums. Pursuance, The Coltranes, alto saxophonist Lakeisha Benjamin. Next up, John Coltrane's A Love Supreme, as interpreted by the Turtle Island Quartet.

The first part, or movement, if you will, of John Coltrane's A Love Supreme. Acknowledgement, interpreted by the Turtle Island Quartet. And now, resolution, pursuance, and psalm. A Love Supreme.

0: John Coltrane's A Love Supreme here in the garage as we celebrate the 100th anniversary of the birth of John Coltrane. Born September 23rd, 1926. This week in the garage, we're playing the music of John Coltrane as interpreted by other musicians. We just listened to the Turtle Island Quartet from their album, A Love Supreme, The Legacy of John Coltrane. Acknowledgement, Resolution, Pursuance, Psalm. A Love Supreme. The quartet, David Balakrishnan on violin and baritone violin, Evan Price on violin, Mads Tolling on viola, and Mark Summer on cello. The Turtle Island Quartet, John Coltrane's A Love Supreme. Well, we got about 18 minutes till the top of the hour. Here in the garage with Dino D here on WRIU Kingston, coming to you from the campus of the University of Rhode Island. Students are back. Place is jumping. We're coming to you over 90.3 FM and streaming over WRIU.org. Just one of about a dozen DJs bringing you jazz, its roots and offshoots. Mornings starting at 6 a.m. Sunday through Friday. When we finish up at 8 today, Tish Adams slides right in with vocalists and localists. So I hope you stick around, see what Tish has in store for us today. We're going to get some messages out to you, and then we'll get back to the music of John Coltrane.
1: If you think that a minor minuscule genetic difference, like your skin color, white, black, brown, eye color, blue, makes you different or superior or inferior to some others, you are wrong. The Genome Project is over. That's mapping the human DNA. It's over for 20 years now. And we share 99.9% of the human DNA. That's in layman's terms means 100%.
2: Standing up for what's right. Helping out when things go wrong. Raising our voices alone or together. Seeking the truth and speaking our minds. Not just making records, but breaking them. Fighting for victory on the battlefield and on the playing field. Seeing the world through new eyes. And the earth from miles above. Redefining beauty, brains, and what it really means to be queen. Making ourselves heard on stage and on screen. Showing the way in Silicon Valley. And showing up for others wherever help is needed most. Not just making our mark, but making a difference. Now that's a job for a Girl Scout. Girl Scouts, preparing girls for a lifetime of leadership.
3: 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One of the great things about music is how it brings people together. 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
0: John Coltrane was born in Hamlet, North Carolina, but spent a good part of his life in Philadelphia. That's where he met Benny Golson and Albert Tootie Heath and the other Heath brothers. A couple of Philly guys there. Up next, we've got Emmett Cohen from his Master's Legacy series. This is Volume 3, featuring Albert Tootie Heath and Benny Golson. On this tune, they're joined by Corcoran Holt on bass. Let's give a listen to them play John Coltrane's Straight Street.

From Emmett Cohen's Masters Legacy Series, that from Volume 3. We heard Emmett, Benny Golson, Albert Tootie Heath, and Corker and Holt playing John Coltrane's Straight Street. Next up, pianist Harold Mayburn from his album Mayburn Plays Coltrane. Here's John Coltrane's Dahomey Dance.

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It's September, in the year of the train here in the garage. We are celebrating the 100th anniversary of the birth of John Coltrane. His birthday is September 23rd. Born way back in 1926. We've already celebrated a few centennials this year. Let's see, we had Melba Liston, Randy Weston, Tony Bennett, Miles Davis. Coming up in October, we'll definitely be spending some time with Ray Brown and Jimmy Heath. But September is all about John Coltrane. We've got about another hour to go, and then it'll be time for Tish Adams and vocalist and localist. So I hope you stick around for the rest of the show, and I hope you stick around for Tish. We opened the show an hour ago with McCoy Tyner, a member of the great Coltrane Quartet of the 60s. We're going to open our second hour with some other musicians that played with Coltrane way back in the day. From the album, A Tribute to John Coltrane, Blues for Coltrane. The lineup on this tune is Pharo Sanders on tenor sax, McCoy Tyner, again on piano, Roy Haynes, who was the first call-up whenever Elvin Jones couldn't make a gig. First name on the list to call was Roy Haynes. And on bass, Cecil McBee. Some greats there. I think the only person in that quartet still with us is Cecil McBee, who will be playing with the Cookers this coming Sunday down in East Lyme, Connecticut. Pharo Sanders, McCoy Tyner, Cecil McBee, Roy Haynes, playing John Coltrane's The Promise.

From the album A Tribute to John Coltrane, Blues for Coltrane, we just heard Pharoah Sanders on tenor sax, McCoy Tyner on piano, Cecil McBee on bass, and Roy Haynes on the drums. That was John Coltrane's The Promise. To open up our second hour here, this morning in the garage, we're playing the music of John Coltrane as interpreted by others. We closed our first hour with pianist Harold Mayburn from a live date recorded Smoke in New York City back in January of 2018. We heard Harold and crew play the Homie Dance. Harold Mayburn on the piano, Vincent Herring on alto sax, Eric Alexander on tenor sax, Steve Davis on trombone, John Weber on the bass, and Joe Farnsworth on the drums. Up next, one of Steve Davis's albums featuring a similar lineup. Steve Davis, Eric Alexander, Harold Mayburn, Joe Farnsworth, with Nat Reeves on the bass and Eddie Henderson on trumpet on a number of tunes. The album's Say When goes back to 2015, and from it, we're going to play John Coltrane's Village Blues, trombonist Steve Davis.

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6: There are people in most countries who would like to live in the Republic of the United States or the Dominion of Canada where that good Olga coal is sold. The citizens of our free countries are the envy of many people elsewhere because of the personal freedom which we have enjoyed. Why, then, doesn't every country adopt a form of free government? One answer is that, unfortunately, there are people and parties in many nations who are so greedy for power that they will sacrifice the freedom of their fellow countrymen to obtain power for themselves. History, even recent history, is replete with such instances. That is why the citizens of the Republic of the United States and the Dominion of Canada must be careful to recognize at its very beginning any movement to steal or limit their freedom. That is not always easy. The man who would enslave a free people doesn't begin by saying, "Now I'm going to be your dictator." Instead, he probably will claim that he is a devoted supporter of personal freedom. But all the while, he will support policies that weaken and undermine personal freedom. Such a man will deny any totalitarian aims. But free citizens must not be deceived by such denials. Apparently, it is a cardinal principle of every sincere totalitarian that he is justified in lying, if such lies will advance his plans. In these times, no public figure and no party or organization supporting such a person can be accepted without careful consideration. Every public figure and organization must be carefully scrutinized. And if their real aims are to limit or to destroy our freedom as individuals, they must be opposed and defeated.
7: Before those messages, we were listening to trombonist Steve Davis from his album Say When. That was John Coltrane's Village Blues we listened to. Steve on trombone, Eddie Henderson on trumpet on that date, Eric Alexander on tenor sax, excuse me. Also can be found on that album, Hal Mayburn on the piano, Nat Reeves on bass, and Joe Farnsworth on drums. Say When from trombonist Steve Davis. Next up, pianist Marianne McPartland from her album In My Life. Here's John Coltrane's Red Planet.

0: Hi, this is Marion McPartland. Why do kids love music? Maybe it's because music is fun, plain and simple. It offers kids a way to move their bodies and use their voices. It opens up their minds to dream about where they can go and what they can do when they get older. Music is also such a valuable form of communication. Our kids, American kids, come from more cultures and backgrounds than in any nation in history. And sometimes the most fertile common ground they share is that of music. Music classrooms are great places for kids to explore their creativity, develop skills, and interact with other young people. So help your children get involved in music. Support your school music program.
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2: That was Marion McPartland. And the music before that message was brought to you by Marion McPartland from her album In My Life, a mostly trio date, Marion on the piano, Gary Mazzaropi on bass, and Glenn Davis on the drums. They're joined on a couple of tunes by saxophonist Chris Potter, and we played one of those tunes, John Coltrane's Red Planet from Marion McPartland. We are playing the music of John Coltrane this morning in the garage. Music interpreted by others, written by Train. Next up, probably the youngest performer we'll hear this morning. Sarah Hanahan released her debut album less than 2 years ago. It's called Among Giants. And from it, let's hear her take on John Coltrane's Welcome. Alto saxophonist Sarah Hanahan.

alto saxophonist Sarah Hanahan from her debut album, which came out in 2024. That was John Coltrane's Welcome. The album's title is Among Giants, and the giants she was among on that date were Mark Carey on the piano, Nat Reeves on the bass. I think we just heard from Nat Reeves on Jeff. What album was that? Anyway, Nat Reeves on the bass here, Jeff Tane Watts on the drums, and Bobby Allende on percussion. Ah, we heard Nat Reeves on Steve Davis's album, Say When. Sarah Hanahan, Among Giants. Next up, guitarist Stanley Jordan and Coltrane's Impressions.

Guitarist Stanley Jordan, recorded live in Tokyo back in 1990 with his trio, Kenwood Dennard on drums and Charnette Moffett on the bass. Stanley played Newport last year, I believe, when we caught him. A couple of tunes, he played guitar, piano, and sang simultaneously. Quite a mind, quite a musician. Stanley Jordan, Impressions. Next up, another guitarist, John McLaughlin, the title cut from his album, After the Rain.

guitarist John McLaughlin with the title cut from his album After the Rain. Beautiful tune written by John Coltrane. Beautiful rendition there by John McLaughlin with Joey DeFrancesco on the organ and Elvin Jones on the drums. Elvin Jones, one of the members of the classic quartet, John Coltrane of the 60s. John Coltrane, McCoy Tyner, Elvin Jones, Jimmy Garrison. That from After the Rain, John McLaughlin. Well, once again, we're rapidly running out of time here in the garage. I want to thank you all for listening. Hope you enjoyed this morning's show where we played the music of John Coltrane as interpreted by other musicians, some contemporaries of Coltrane, some very young. But John Coltrane, still one of the cornerstones of improvisational music, of jazz. I was at the Newport Jazz Festival a couple of years ago and waiting for Charles Lloyd to come on, standing next to a college student who had on a t-shirt of his, I think it was NC Greenville College radio station. And he was a music major, saxophone player, you know, barely 20 years old. And I asked him, well, who were his biggest influences? Who did he listen to? And without skipping a beat, no hesitation, he just looked at me and said, well, Coltrane, of course. Of course, John Coltrane. The 100-year anniversary of his birth this month, the 23rd. And we're celebrating. We've been celebrating Coltrane all year. If you're a regular listener, you know that. Well, we're going to go out with a member of the Classic Quintet. We just heard Elvin Jones with John McLaughlin. And we're going to let him take us into Tish Adams and vocalists and localists. Here is the Elvin Jones Jazz Machine, recorded live at the Blue Note in New York from the album The Truth, heard live at the Blue Note. We're going to hear the Jazz Machine play Wise One. And I'll give you the lineup because this will take us to the end of the show. Elvin on drums, of course. Michael Brecker on tenor sax. Antoine Roney on sax, Robin Eubanks on trombone, Darren Barrett on trumpet, Carlos McKinney on piano, and Gene Perla on bass. The Elvin Jones Jazz Machine. John Coltrane's Wise One. Enjoy. Until next week, be cool, be kind, and don't forget to have fun.

Snuck in little Aretha Franklin there. Spanish Harlem. Big hit for Aretha. Before that, the Spanish Harlem Orchestra. Our celebration of National Hispanic Historic Month. Started out with their album, Un Gran Día en el Barrio. Now my Spanish is very weak, but I think even I can translate that. A Good Day in the Neighborhood. The tune we heard off of that album was Obsesión. And then from their album Across 110th Street, we heard the tune, Un Gran Día en el Barrio. And close out that set with Aretha Franklin. Well, we're just about out of time. Got about 7 minutes to go till it's time for your morning sip. Hope you've been enjoying the show. I want to thank you all for listening. Going to close out with a little more of the Spanish Harlem Orchestra from their album Anniversary, celebrating their 15th anniversary back in 2018, which means this year should be their 20th. Have to look out for another release. From Anniversary, going to listen to Somos Uno, a tune that also features Randy Brecker, in addition to a Spanish Harlem Orchestra. Again, thank you for listening. Till next week, ask you all to be kind, be safe, and stay cool.

Welcome back once again to the Vocalist and Localist Show. My name is Tish Adams, and I thank you for tuning in. Before the legalities, we heard from Ernestine Anderson and her CD, Love Makes the Changes. We heard the title track, and we also heard Wonder Why. Here's a little something from Shirley Horn from the CD Traveling Light. This is Some of My Best Friends Are the Blues.

We opened up that last segment with vocalist-pianist Shirley Horn. From the CD Travelin' Light, we heard Some of My Best Friends Are the Blues. And after that, from Embers and Ashes, Songs of Love by Shirley Horn. Oh, sorry, Songs of Love Sung by Shirley Horn. We heard Mountain Greenery. From there, we switched to Ernie Andrews. From his CD No Regrets, we heard The Hunt Is On. And from the CD Girl Talk, here's another from Ernie Andrews. This one is called Don't Touch Me.

Pianist vocalist Marty Williams there with Compared to What from his CD Long Time Coming. Before that, we heard from Ernie Andrews doing Don't Touch Me from the CD Girl Talk. That's a song I haven't played for a while. I was using it as my closing theme during the COVID shutdown, but I kind of miss it, so I thought I'd play it again today. Well, I have time to leave you with one last track. I want to say thank you so much for tuning in to the Vocalist and Localist show today, and I hope to see you out and about and on the scene somewhere enjoying some live jazz, wherever that may be. Get out and support it, because we need you out there, not just in here on your radio or your computer, but out there in the seats, paying the cover, and supporting the venues that support the jazz that you love. I leave you with one last track from Marty Williams, again from the CD Long Time Coming. This is his version of Mercy, Mercy, Mercy. Have a great week.

Welcome to another edition of the Vocalists and Localists Show. My name is Tish Adams, and I'm so glad you could join me here this Thursday morning. We were just listening to vocalist Barbara Morrison from her CD, A Sunday Kind of Love. We heard Polka Dots and Moonbeams and the title track, A Sunday Kind of Love. And now a little something from Annie Ross. The CD is Annie Ross Sings a Song with Mulligan. Of course, that would be Jerry Mulligan. And we all have bassist Marty Ballou to thank for this CD. He gave it to me as a present for a long, long time ago. And over the years, I've been sharing it with you. Enjoy!

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Tell me, are you single? You are? Well, I was just hoping that you and I could go out. 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

That was vocalist Cynthia Felton from her CD Afro Blue, the music of Oscar Brown Jr. And we heard Harry's Hips, which originally when Oscar Brown Jr. did it was Hazel's Hips, a tribute to all you hardworking servers out there. And that last one was called Mr. Kicks. I'm sure you could figure out if you were listening to the words just who Mr. Kicks is, and that you better watch out for him. Before Cynthia Felton, we heard from Annie Ross. Annie Ross sings a song with Mulligan, that is Jerry Mulligan. And we heard You Turn the Tables on Me and Between the Devil and the Deep Blue Sea. And once again, thanks to bassist Marty Blue for the gift of that CD. We're going to break now for a few legalities, and we'll be right back with Betty Carter. Don't go away.

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I'm your host, Ricky J, and I play classic jazz from the 40s, 50s, 60s, and 70s. 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

You are listening to the Vocalists and Localists Show with Tish Adams. And we just heard from Betty Carter starting off this last segment. From the CD Inside Betty Carter, we heard Some Other Time. And from a collection that I lost the cover of years and years ago, so I can't tell you which CD it came from, my favorite version, I know she recorded at least two versions, and of the two I've heard, this is my favorite, Social Call from Betty Carter. And then we heard a combination of Betty Carter and Carmen McRae live. The CD is entitled The Carmen McRae Betty Carter Duets, live at the Great American Music Hall, San Francisco. And the tune was Am I Blue? Let's continue on with some. We heard some Betty by herself and Betty and Carmen together, and now time for a little Carmen by herself. This is from the CD Carmen Sings Monk, and it's her version of Straight No Chaser, which she calls Get It Straight.

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Thanks for tuning in.

That was legendary vocalist Etta Jones from Etta Jones Sings the Songs of Buddy Johnson. The CD is entitled My Buddy, and we heard I Wonder Where Our Love Has Gone and Put 'Em in a Box, which comes from the CD All the Way. Before that, Carmen McRae gave us Sunday from Disc 1 of the Great American Songbook, and then Get It Straight from Carmen Sings Monk. We're going to pause for a station ID, and we'll be right back with Nancy Wilson.

This was a song that we rediscovered some time ago. We were in Europe, and someone in the audience yelled out to sing this song, and I didn't record this song about 38 albums ago. But I will tell you truthfully, the reason the song stays in the show is because of Mr. John B.

From the Bureau of Economic Geology, this is EarthDate. Amber is a gem that's often a window into the ancient past. For thousands of years, it's been valued for its beauty, collected by humans and formed into jewelry and other treasures. But amber is actually not a gemstone or a mineral at all. It's fossilized tree resin. Trees secrete resin in reaction to damage. The resin hardens like a scab to seal the injury and protect the tree from disease. But while it's hardening, it's extremely sticky and can trap pieces of plants, even small creatures within it. Many of these are too delicate to be preserved in the fossil record and are only available to scientists in amber. Specimens have been found around the world. Amber erodes out of the Baltic seashore and can be mined in Myanmar, Canada, the Dominican Republic, and many other places. Collectors and researchers have found flies, spiders eating those flies, and mites clinging to the legs of those spiders.

From the Bureau of Economic Geology, this is EarthDate. Amber is a gem that's often a window into the ancient past. For thousands of years, it's been valued for its beauty, collected by humans and formed into jewelry and other treasures. But amber is actually not a gemstone or a mineral at all. It's fossilized tree resin. Trees secrete resin in reaction to damage. The resin hardens like a scab to seal the injury and protect the tree from disease. But while it's hardening, it's extremely sticky and can trap pieces of plants, even small creatures within it. Many of these are too delicate to be preserved in the fossil record and are only available to scientists in amber. Specimens have been found around the world. Amber erodes out of the Baltic seashore and can be mined in Myanmar.

0: extremely sticky, and can trap pieces of plants, even small creatures within it. Many of these are too delicate to be preserved in the fossil record, and are only available to scientists in amber. Specimens have been found around the world. Amber erodes out of the Baltic seashore, and can be mined in Myanmar, Canada, the Dominican Republic, and many other places. Collectors and researchers have found flies, spiders eating those flies, and mites clinging to the legs of those spiders, lizards and salamanders, feathers from birds and from dinosaurs, even a nearly entire baby bird, complete enough that researchers could study the structure and color of its skin and feathers, even the lice that lived on them. In fact, amber preserves tiny insects and arachnids almost like they're modern specimens, allowing scientists to examine bugs that went extinct 100 million years ago as if they were alive today. This makes amber not just a beautiful gem, but a valuable scientific tool. I'm Scott Tinker.
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2: And you're listening to the radio voice of the University of Rhode Island, WRIU, in Kingston. At just a few minutes past 10 o'clock now, it's time to join the classical show, Divertimento. We are WRIU in Kingston, Rhode Island.

members of the Ilsamer Collegium getting us started today with some dances of the Renaissance, and that's how we'd be dancing if we lived in those times. Music of Volte, Pavan, and Coranto, and my goodness, and also that well-known composer Anonymous. It's Divertimento, Classical Waves from the Ocean State. Good morning. This is your occasional host, Ron Marsh. And I'm going to be here until 1 o'clock this afternoon. The clock on the wall says it's about 25 minutes later than it is. So I have to glance at my analog watch from time to time to know the real time. Birthday composers born this week in history on the program today. Chronologically, we've got Paul I, Prince of Esterhazy. We've got Henry Purcell. And then we've got William Boyce. We have Luigi Cherubini, followed by Antonin Dvorak, and taking us up to the 20th century Arvo Pärt. Music beginning with our earliest composer, Paul the First, Prince of Esterhazy, and we don't have any music by him in the collection, I'm very sorry to say. Just a word about Paul. He was born on the 8th of September in 1635. He was the first Prince of Esterhazy of Galanta from 1687 to 1713. Palatine of the Kingdom of Hungary, also from 1681 to 1713, and he was an imperial field marshal. Sounds like a pretty important fellow. He was also an accomplished poet, harpsichordist, and composer. He actively participated in various battles against the Ottoman Turks during the Fourth Austro-Turkish War and the Great Turkish War. Paul is credited with establishing the wealth, power, and influence of the princely house of Esterhazy. He was an accomplished musical amateur, composer, and patron of the arts. He composed numerous cantatas, the most notable of which are Harmonia Caelestis, a cycle of 55 sacred cantatas composed in the Baroque style. Paul used his great wealth in the liberal patronage of art and literature. He founded the Esterhazy Private Chapel, famous for its solo singers, chorus, and orchestra. Happy birthday, Paul, born the 8th of September in 1635. We've got to move on a couple of decades to Henry Purcell, whom we do have some music for, and we're going to hear that very shortly. Purcell, an English composer of Baroque music, mostly remembered for his more than 100 songs, a tragic opera, Dido and Aeneas, and his incidental music to a version of Shakespeare's A Midsummer Night's Dream called The Fairy Queen. I'm going to begin with some vocal music by Henry Purcell. This is some of his odes, and these are odes for Queen Mary. This first section is called Now the Glorious Day Appear. There's a list of singers here. They're accompanied by the choir and orchestra of the Age of Enlightenment under Gustav Leonhardt. Remember now, Henry Purcell, born 10th of September, 1659, on Divertimento.

full as greater weight, and did require the selfsame power which did frail womankind create when they were lost them to restore. It was a work of full as greater weight, and did require the selfsame power which did frail womankind create when they were lost them to.

Purcell's musical style was uniquely English, although it incorporated Italian and French elements. He's considered among the greatest English opera composers. Purcell is said to have been composing at 9 years old, but the earliest work that can be certainly identified as his is an ode for the king's birthday when he was 11. Starting in his early 20s, Purcell wrote several songs and anthems, as well as music for 7 plays. The composition of his chamber opera, Dido and Aeneas, which forms a very important landmark in the history of English dramatic music, has been attributed to this period.

The choir and orchestra of the Age of Enlightenment under Gustav Leonhardt. And that was Now Does the Glorious Day Appear, one of the odes for Queen Mary by our birthday composer, Henry Purcell, born on September 10th in 1659. Among Purcell's most notable works are his opera Dido and Aeneas, his semi-operas Dioclesian, King Arthur, The Fairy Queen, and Timon of Athens, as well as the compositions Hail, Bright Cecilia, Come Ye Sons of Art, and funeral sentences and music for the funeral of Queen Mary. After his death, Purcell was honored by many of his contemporaries, including his old friend John Blow, who wrote an ode on the death of Mr. Henry Purcell, Mark How the Lark and Linnet Sing. Well, it's a great way to be remembered with bird songs. I like that idea. And we're going to hear one more work by Henry Purcell, this time for keyboard. This is his suite number 2 in G minor, and it's performed by harpsichordist Richard Agar on Divertimento.

Richard Agar at the harpsichord with the suite number 2 in G minor, music of our birthday composer, Henry Purcell, born in 1659, this week in history. Let's listen to one more of his suites with the same harpsichordist. We're going to hear the suite number 4, this time in A minor. And you're hearing it on Divertimento, where we should tell you it's coming close to the 11 o'clock hour, and it's time. So we have a legal obligation to tell you who we are and where we are. So we are WRIU in Kingston, Rhode Island,

0: Okay, more music by birthday composer Henry Purcell. His suite number 4 in A minor, and Richard Agar, the harpsichordist. It's Divertimento, classical waves from the Ocean State over WRIU in Kingston, Rhode Island.
1: Whether you're a weekend warrior or a pro athlete, the wear and

0: Okay, more music by birthday composer Henry Purcell. His suite number 4 in A minor, and Richard Agar, the harpsichordist. It's Divertimento, classical ways from the Ocean State, over WRIU in Kingston, Rhode Island.
1: Whether you're a weekend warrior or a pro athlete, the wear and tear of sports can take its toll on your body. It's a lesson learned all too well by NFL Hall of Famer Jerry Rice. Rice took countless crushing hits during his nearly 20-year career with the San Francisco 49ers and Seattle Seahawks. Now he's telling how he weathered them.
2: My first experience with chiropractic care was right before the 49ers were to play the Bengals in Super Bowl 23. A couple of our players were injured, and a chiropractor turned things around.
1: Rice has been convinced ever since. In fact, he's now a spokesperson for the Foundation for Chiropractic Progress, a group dedicated to increasing awareness of chiropractic care. Not only can such care help treat aches and pains, but it can also improve posture and prevent injuries, a major benefit to Rice during his time on Dancing with the Stars.
2: Again, chiropractic made the difference and kept me dancing and in the competition.
1: For more information, visit, yes, the numeral 2, chiropractic.org.

Okay, more music by birthday composer Henry Purcell. His suite number 4 in A minor, and Richard Agar, the harpsichordist. It's Divertimento, classical ways.

From their album Madrigal History Tour, the King's Singers with a suitably lugubrious musical message there. The title of that madrigal is the best I can do with my French is lack of money. I think that's what it means, and it certainly sounds kind of like you would be singing if you had a lack of money. I think we've all been there at one time or another. Moving on in our birthday composers, still in the Baroque era, William Boyce, he was baptized on the 11th of September, 1711. Of course, an English composer and organist. Like Beethoven later on, he became deaf, but continued to compose. He knew Handel, Arne, Gluck, Johann Christoph Bach, Abel, and a very young Mozart, all of whom respected his work. He was admitted by his father as a choir boy at St. Paul's Cathedral in 1719. His first professional appointment came in 1734 as an organist at the Oxford Chapel in central London. He went on to take a number of similar posts before being appointed Master of the King's Music in 1757 and an organist at the Chapel Royal the following year. Let's listen to some of the music of William Boyce, and these are some of his symphonies. Symphonies were not at that time as elaborate nor as lengthy as they became.

We're going to listen to, a number of his symphonies, starting with the Symphony No. 3 in C major. And that's going to be followed by the Symphony No. 4 in F major. Members of the English concert here are conducted by Trevor Pinnock. And you're hearing it on Divertimento.

Symphonies 3 and 4 of William Boyce. We're going to hear a little bit more of his symphonies, remembering, of course, that symphonies weren't the grand ponderous affairs that they became with Beethoven and Handel before him. Well, William Boyce was, as we said, as master of the king's music. Boyce had the responsibility of writing music for royal occasions, including funerals, weddings, and coronations. Yet he refused to make a new setting of Zadok the priest for the coronation of George III and Charlotte in 1761 on the grounds that Handel's setting was unsurpassable. As a consequence, Handel's setting has been played at every subsequent British coronation. However, that coronation is the only one recorded where a single musician wrote nearly all the music, Boyce having composed a total of 8 anthems specifically for the event. By the year 1758, his deafness had increased that he was unable to continue in his organist posts. He resolved to give up teaching and to retire and devote himself to editing the collection of church music which bears his name. He retired and worked on completing the compilation Cathedral Music that his teacher had left incomplete at his death. This led to Boyce editing works by the likes of William Byrd and Henry Purcell. Many of the pieces in the collection are still used in Anglican services today. Let's return to Trevor Pinnock with the English Concert with Symphony No. 4 and Symphony No. We did that. We heard numbers 3 and 4. We're going to hear Symphony No. 5 in D major and Symphony No. 6 in F major of William Boyce on Divertimento.

Okay, some of the symphonies of William Boyce are one of our birthday composers, composers born this week in history. Okay, we're going to move on to another birthday composer, but first this.

Well, the King Singers, again from their Madrigal History Tour album. And a madrigal in the Spanish language, La Tricotea, by that composer that we've all known a lot about, Anonymous. Our next composer, moving chronologically, we're still not beyond 1760. Lots of early composers this week with birthdays. Luigi Cherubini, who was born, listen to this, Maria Luigi Carlo Zenobio Salvatore Cherubini. I don't know. It was the custom, I guess, but this poor little boy was branded with the first name of a girl, Maria. And five other names after that. Okay, that was the tradition. But he retained Luigi Cherubini. He was born in September of 1760. He was an Italian classical and romantic composer. Really? Okay, his most significant compositions are opera and sacred music. Beethoven regarded Cherubini as the greatest living composer of his era. His operas were heavily praised and interpreted by Rossini. There's uncertainty about his exact date of birth, September 8th or 14th. Perhaps the strongest evidence is his first name, Maria, which is tradition for a child born on 8th of September, the feast day of the Nativity of the Virgin. His instruction in music began at the age of 6 with his father. Considered a child prodigy, Cherubini studied counterpoint and dramatic style at an early age. By the time he was 13, he had composed several religious works. Let's pause there. And we are going to listen to excerpts from a religious work. This is his Solemn Mass number 2. Performers are the Gatschlinger Kantore of Stuttgart and the Bach Collegium of Stuttgart. Okay, again, Cherubini's Solemn Mass number 2, excerpts therefrom, and you're hearing it all on Divertimento.

Folks, we're waiting for the CD player to kick in. It still hasn't registered very much. I may just switch the disc. So hold on just a bit.

We're hearing excerpts from Luigi Cherubini's Solemn Mass number 2. In 1780, Cherubini was awarded a scholarship to study music in Bologna and Milan. Feeling constrained by Italian traditions and eager to experiment, Cherubini traveled to London in 1785, where he produced two opere serie and an opera buffa for the King's Theatre. In the same year, he made an excursion to Paris with his friend, the violinist Giovanni Viotti, who presented him to Marie Antoinette and Parisian society. When his opera efforts began to receive a lukewarm reception from French audiences, Cherubini turned increasingly to church music, writing seven masses, two requiems, and many shorter pieces. He was appointed superintendent of the king's music. Cherubini died in Paris in 1842 at the age of 81 and is buried just 4 meters from his friend Chopin. 6 years earlier, Cherubini had written a requiem to be performed at his own funeral. It is for male choir only, as the religious authorities had criticized the use of female voices in the earlier work.

the story of Luigi Cherubini. We have two more composers born this week in history. And let's move on to the year 1841, where Antonín Leopold Dvořák was born. He was a Czech composer. He often employed rhythms and other aspects of the folk music of Moravia and his native Bohemia, following the example of his predecessor, Bedřich Smetana. Dvořák's style has been described as the fullest recreation of a national idiom with that of a symphonic tradition, absorbing folk influences and finding effective ways of using them. And he has been described as, quote, arguably the most versatile composer of his time. Dvořák was born in a small village near Prague in the Austrian Empire, which nurtured his strong Christian faith and the love for his Bohemian heritage that so strongly influenced his music. He displayed musical gifts at an early age, being a talented violin student, as well as at the piano and organ. As a young composer, his works were well received in Prague in 1872 and 73. Seeking recognition beyond the Prague area, he submitted scores of symphonies and other works to German and Austrian competitions. Some more information about Dvořák, but let's listen to a piece of music of his. We're going to hear his violin concerto, the Opus 53. The violinist here is Sarah Chang, the London Symphony Orchestra, conducted here by Sir Colin Davis, and you're hearing it on Divertimento.

So we're going to pause between movements 2 and 3 of Dvorak's Violin Concerto. In 1877, after Dvorak's third win in a musical competition, Brahms recommended Dvorak to his publisher, who commissioned what became the Slavonic Dances, Opus 46. The sheet music's high sales and critical reception led to his international success. A London performance of Dvorak's Stabat Mater in 1883 led to many other performances in the United Kingdom, the United States, and eventually Russia. In 1892, Dvorak became the director of the National Conservatory of Music in America in New York City. While in this country, Dvorak wrote his two most successful orchestral works, the Symphony from the New World and his Cello Concerto. By 1895, pay cuts and an onset of homesickness led him to return to Bohemia. Shortly after his arrival in America in 1892, Dvorak wrote a series of newspaper articles on the state of American music. He supported the concept that African American and Native American music should be used as a foundation for American music. He felt that though the music of Native Americans and through the music of Native Americans and African Americans, citizens here would find their own national style of music. Here, Dvorak met Harry Burley, who later became one of the earliest African-American composers and introduced Dvorak to traditional African-American spirituals. Brahms continued to try to clear a path for Dvorak, quote, the only contemporary whom he considered really worthy. While Dvorak was in America, his music was still being published in Germany, and Brahms corrected proofs for him. Dvorak said it was hard to understand why Brahms would, quote, take on the very tedious job of proofreading. I don't believe there is another musician of his stature in the whole world who would do such a thing. Dvorak died in Prague in 1904 and is buried there. Let's return to the final movement of Dvorak's Violin Concerto.

0: The concluding movement of Dvorak's violin concerto. Let's see, not just any violin concerto either, the Opus 53 in A minor. Well, how would you like to have your own radio show? That's right. 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
0: Three great musical events going on this weekend, two of them in Newport and one of them in Pascog, Rhode Island. On Saturday, September 12th, that's just this Saturday, pianist David Kaplan comes to Rough Point in Newport for the first time for a piano recital. It's called Quasi una Fantasia, the very instruction that Beethoven wrote atop his famous Moonlight Sonata and the inspiration for the program. Kaplan is praised by the New York Times as excellent and adventurous. And he's going to play works by Brahms, Schumann, Couperin, in addition to the Moonlight Sonata. It says, join us at Rough Point, the mansion out on Ocean Drive, to enjoy the visual art of Kelsey Miller, a multidisciplinary artist who was born and raised in the West Indies and now lives in Portsmouth, Rhode Island. The tickets are at puddingstonemusic.org. That's this Saturday. puddingstonemusic.org. And on Sunday, also in Newport, the Newport String Project celebrates the opening of its 14th season with Pocket Concerts, a day-long series of micro-concerts featuring the musicians of the Newport String Quartet alongside celebrated guest artists. Pocket Concerts are personalized micro-concerts that pair one or two musicians with an individual or small group audience for an engaging performance experience. This year's event will include performances of beloved masterworks alongside original music and feature instruments including vibraphone, electronics, and viola da gamba. Audiences will enjoy a 15-minute concert at Vernon House and at Newport Art Museum. Vernon House, by the way, is a historic house in Newport, Rhode Island, at number 46 Clark Street. All this taking place this Sunday? Next to the following Sunday, September 20th. Okay, this is a week in advance, but it's still certainly worth noting. You can find out more about next Sunday's, not this coming Sunday's weekend, at NewportStringProject.org, NewportStringProject.org. And finally, on this Sunday, and that is September 13th, that's for sure, Music at the Farm presents guitarist Alan Liu. Mr. Liu is a graduate of the Curtis Institute of Music and the Juilliard School. He's going to perform works by Rodrigo, Tansman, Tedesco, Bach, Dowland, Carter, Barrios, Albéniz, and Ravel. It's going to be, that's going to be at Grace Note Farm at 1730 Homestead Farm and Nature Preserve. Audience members are welcome to bring a picnic lunch at noon to enjoy outdoors prior to the concerts, visit the farm animals, and walk the farm trails. 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You can get more information at gracenotefarmweb.com, gracenotefarmweb.com, and you're invited to call for reservations, the number 567-0354, 567-0354, Music at the Farm. Well, folks, that's all there is. Let's see. There it is. We're going to wrap things up. We're just, no, we're not going to wrap things up. We have another composer. Not too much time for Arvo Pärt, but he certainly deserves a look at his music. Arvo Pärt was born September 11th in 1935. He's an Estonian composer of contemporary classical music. Since the 1970s, Pärt has worked in a minimalist style that employs tintinnabuli, a compositional technique he invented. Pärt's music is in part inspired by Gregorian chant. His most performed works include Fratri, Spiegel im Spiegel, and Für Alina. From 2011 to 2018, and again in 2022, Pärt was the most performed living composer in the world. He was born in Estonia and raised by his mother and stepfather. He began to experiment with the top and bottom notes of his family's piano as the middle register was damaged. By his early teenage years, he was writing his own compositions. His first serious study came in 1954 at the Tallinn Music Middle School, but less than a year later, he temporarily abandoned it to fulfill military service, playing oboe and percussion in the army band. After his military service, he studied composition at the Tallinn Conservatory, where it was said he just seemed to shake his sleeves and the notes would fall out. Arvo Pärt, as a student, composed music for film and the stage, creating scores for over 50 movies. From 1957 to 67, he worked as a sound producer for the Estonian radio broadcaster. Well, only time to hear one quick work by Arvo Pärt. This is his full solfeggio. This work was written in 1964.

0: And as we bring down the curtain on today's edition of Divertimento, let's recall the advice from our departed friend and Divertimento show host, John Armstrong. Always return shopping carts to the store or the corral. Thank you, John.
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2: Where it secretes its red brine at Blood Falls. 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I'm Scott Tinker.
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I can't, I'll do this one.

flooding their waters. Where the home in the valley meets the damp, dirty prison.

What is this posture? I have to stare at. That's what he said when I was sitting up straight. Changed the name of the game because he lost it. He knew he was wrong, but he knew it too late. But I'm not being fair because I chose to listen to that filthy mouth. But I'd like to choose right.

They gave me three. No, they gave me two. Sweet. Is the top of the hour, top of the hour, top of the hour. You are listening to 90.3 FM WRU Kingston. Y'all know what time it is. Ladies and gentlemen, we are in the pregame. We got a hell of a show today. Hell of a show today. It's odd. Such an odd... Definitely an odd day, but we're going to have fun today. Nonetheless, this is the Schizomoth pregame, the part of the radio show before the radio show. Setting things up. Might have a couple people call in today. We're going to be talking about the performance that Lead the Collective has tonight in Providence. Election day just passed. We'll be discussing that. And of course, it is Kirkmas.

not be the same. A few people laughed. A few people cried. Most people were silent. I remembered the line from the Hindu scripture, the Bhagavad Gita. Vishnu is trying to persuade the prince that he should do his duty, and to impress him, takes on his multi-armed form and says, "Now I am become death, the destroyer of worlds." I suppose we all thought that.

0: Yeah, Art. You hurt? Yo. This is the part where we check the mic to see what mic you're on.
1: This whole thing isn't right. Anyway, but yeah.
0: All right, there we go. Yeah, the whole mic's.
2: We here, but the mics is on.
0: The mics are on. Yes, now let's plug back into the computer now that that's dealt with that thing. Ladies and gentlemen, oh glorious day. It is September 10th, the year of our Kirk, 2026. Oh, the internet is going crazy.
2: I've seen it now.
0: Oh, yeah. We'll be talking more about that on the show. One story mentions you.
1: You ever just had one person ruin your whole day? That's me today.
0: I posted at midnight. I made a post at midnight. Immediately got flagged by Instagram. They're like, we are not showing this to people under 21.
2: I wanted to repost.
0: Somebody just posted the last meme. Unfortunately, I have to leave early because the vibes are off and I hate it here, which is, oh, I love that.
2: Yeah, vibes is definitely off.
0: It's one of those days. Oh, it is one of those days. But, you know.
2: No comment. No comment.
0: It's still got 600 views. People are posting this. Oh, God. It was one of those weeks or months. Actually, it's one of those lives, bro.
2: It's
0: this
2: my
0: sucks.
2: Day off. I don't need nobody's drama. It's bad enough when I do something people do to me. Like, I just don't need it.
0: Let a man celebrate his Kirkversary in peace, man.
2: I'm saying. Got the Kirkversary cookies, man. That's official.
0: We got the Kirkmas cookies up in the studio right now. We're just shooting the stuff until our other co-host Ramen pulls up. He is stuck in the Kirkversary traffic. He's having the time of his life. He said, I am not ready. I am not in the mood for this. I do not blame him. You ever just have a day and then you have to deal with, you ever have like just a rough day and you're like, you know what I need? URI/Providence traffic. That'll just make my day go exponentially better.
2: I'd rather deal with the traffic than some of these people nowadays that got their expectations all messed up.
0: So, Blash is having a good day. Blash is having a good day. Good day.
2: I was. Until I woke up with a bunch of problems. But you can't get around them. Things happen in life. That's why they invent a block button.
0: See, I should start blocking people instead of, like,
2: answering to everybody.
0: No, I'm not even, like, answering. Just, like, keeping tabs at this point.
2: Yeah, I don't do that because people suck.
0: I mean, you're not wrong. People do suck. But, like,
2: they need to keep tabs on themselves and fix the world instead of thinking everything is an issue. Negative people out there. Bring the positivity out here, man, as well.
0: I mean, you say that, like, you know. I see Facebook Marketplace Ultimate Find 2022 Ford Explorer doors. Somebody just stole the doors off Baltimore police cars and is selling them on Facebook Marketplace. That's beautiful.
2: Now you just need to find the back, go with the front, some black Ford Escape.
0: No, it goes on the Explorer, but like...
2: Oh, the Explorer.
0: Would I cop an Explorer just to put stolen Baltimore police doors on it?
2: That'd be awesome.
0: It would. I would be like arrested, like all the way arrested. What? CIA psyop to satirize Kirk's assassination. Shut up. What are we talking about, bro? It is not a CIA. Not everything is a CIA psyop. No, I got respect. I got mad respect for, like, you know, my people and all love. But, like, some of the things I read... I'm just killing the time before 4 p.m. It is the top of the hour soon. Of course.

0: ice on my neck. I don't know what else it was. We're gonna get that on radio. That song's done. Forgot about that. Am I an a-hole if I tag everyone as I post this? Oh boy, let me mute my mic for a sec. You talk to the people. I don't want to laugh at man's misfortune. I don't. Oh, but,
1: he found the diamond in the rough?
0: No.
1: He couldn't wipe the dust off it? It's too broken?
0: No, he's stuck, like, in the middle of, like, straight-up URI traffic. Yeah, there's no diamond in the rough there. It's just rough.
1: Stuck in traffic.
0: So you're in a Vic mood today. You're feeling like me. You're feeling like I was last year.
1: Yeah, not just today. Today.
0: Well, to be fair, like, you know, I did call it a Vic mood, so you know, I think so. It is pretty. I get it. But nonetheless, we do have something to celebrate, you know.
2: I can't believe it's been a year.
0: I wasn't even talking about that, but yeah. But as we hit it momentarily, we will be there. We will be there, but...
2: How you doing today, man?
0: Oh, I'm doing.
2: You doing?
0: Yeah, I'm doing all right, quite all right. You know, it is the top of the hour. You are listening to 90.3 FM, WRIU Kingston. It is 4 p.m., September 10th, Thursday, the year of our Kirk, 2026. Up next, we have none other than... Skatsil Moff Radio with your host, King Spades Vic, a.k.a. the Sinner Jason, the April Mortal, the Emerald of Austria on New England, a.k.a. the only name you need to remember, Psychotiac of Leather Collective. And up first, we have Unreleased, Another Night in September.
3: Raising them arrest. Venom on sample.
0: Let's get into it.
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0: Schizo Moff Radio with your host King Spades with King Spades Vic. Gargling. Can barely talk. I'm not gonna say it. I'm not gonna be the man that says it. With me, one of my nearest and dearest friends, Blash Money Racks. Blash, how you doing today?
1: I'm doing.
0: Sweet.
2: Ah! Ah!
0: Coming in is 1 a.m. ramen, fresh out of URI traffic.
2: What was that?
1: That wasn't URI traffic. I keep telling you that. He's from the valley.
0: No, bro. No, I saw where he was. That was URI traffic.
1: Yeah, he might have got into it, but it's school traffic.
0: Oh my God.
1: I kept trying to tell you guys, school's back, which means Chatterhead Road is going to be like that. The valley's going to be like that. Heading to URI is going to be even worse.
0: All right, we're going
1: to
0: play some music. Oh,
1: that's
0: my God.
1: That's what that is.
0: That was... Oh... Oh, we're going to play some music. Give me life, Bo Dizzle. We got a Bo Dizzle show tonight.
2: Bo Dizzle!
0: Bo Dizzle, give me life. Don't go anywhere. Don't touch that. We'll be right back. I'll skip some off radio 90.3 FM WRU Kingston.

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I don't wanna be the one to tell them all. I can't be the kid who just went off the wall. Mama scared she might see brain on the wall. Pop's scared cause I know he's seen it all. He was just like me and then he found it.

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I can't be the kid who just went off the wall. Mama scared she might see brain on the wall. 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He was just like me and then he found it all.

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I don't wanna be the one to tell them all. I can't be the kid who just went off the wall. Mama scared, she might see brain on the wall. 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

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I'm good with getting my point across and I'm roll tight. Place fire to it and watch the effects ignite. Flow do switch your rule like real that can bring the bitch out of you. I make all my records knock in the trunk without even being popular. 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You ain't hot enough. Only a few I with, but I'm trying to lay up and count hundreds. Word to mother kid, I stay on point and never take

0: Ladies and gentlemen, you listened to... Oh, God, I can't even hear myself. There we go. You listened to brand new unreleased Yours Truly featuring Blash Money Racks, Another Night in September, followed by Bo Dizzle with Gimme Life, All I Got by Def Rocco featuring Aaron SKT, Belly of the Beast by Bambino and Cold Coda, J Bambino, Bambino! And, of course, You Gonna Like How It Sounds by J.O.E. of Gorilla House. This is Schizo Moff Radio. Blash, how you doing today?
1: I'm doing great.
0: Ramen! How we doing, buddy?
2: I'm gonna read this real quick.
0: Okay.
2: This is a tweet that I'm reading to y'all.
0: Oh, boy.
2: Chris Collinsworth.
0: Oh, quote, no.
2: Quote, I don't even own a pair of tongs. When I grill, I just pull the meat off with my hands. I've gotten several third-degree burns. My wife hates it, but at the end of the day, I'm my own man. Mike Tirico. Maze pass falls incomplete. It reminds me of the, like, as Castellanos hits a drive in a left field, like, it's with that.
0: As
2: that's
0: Castellanos, yeah, it's Castellanos. As Nick Castellanos hits a line drive to center field. I don't know if I'll ever be broadcasting for this team again. I don't know when the next time I'll be broadcasting again is.
2: There's also a Twitter account called Drake May Lover.
0: Yeah. That, oh God!
2: They're tweeting things such as, "Loss so bad, my friends aren't even making fun of me. They're just texting me sorry." Let's see. Drake from Drake May Lover, just blitz the F out of me. I don't care. So, yeah, Patriots fans are going through it. I was just going through it for a different reason, which is navigating URI traffic. And when I say navigating, what I really mean is...
0: suffering.
2: I feel like a glob of molasses going through a sewage pipe. That is what URI traffic feels like right now.
0: God.
2: But we are here.
0: Oh, God.
2: I'm not doing well. I got very sick last night, and I don't know what happened. But, it was bad. Lots of nausea, lots of, vomiting, and there was some good old blood as well that wanted to be involved with that. So, you know how it is. We can't afford to go to the hospital to see what's wrong with us, so we just hope that the next day we feel better. And so far, that's been the case for me. I'm feeling marginally better. I've just been drinking water. Had a ham, cheese, and mayo sandwich. I ate about half of that before I was like, okay, maybe I shouldn't eat the whole of the... get nauseous again, so that was what happened. Yeah, I don't know what happened. My first thought was food poisoning, because everything in the United States that you can eat can kill you now, because all the regulations are off of everything. But I don't know. All I know is I'm... feeling marginally better today, but my chest hurts a lot, and I'm very tired.
0: You bring a water with you?
2: I have a 1.5 liter Poland Spring.
0: Celebrate with a Kirkmas cookie.
2: I don't know. Yeah, Vic brought some cookies for us.
3: They're not just any type of cookies. Those are the Kirkmas edition.
0: That's right.
2: Limited edition.
0: September 10th, 2026, the year of our Kirk. The one and only. Ladies and gentlemen, it is the Kirkiversary. Have you looked at the internet today? Because, oh my God, are they cooking?
3: They're cooking. They're baking. They're doing the most.
0: Oh my God.
3: When them cookies hit your throat, boy.
0: Woo!
2: And we are also celebrating, well, it's not like we planned it, but we have a show tonight. We will be in Providence at The Parlor. Multiple members have led the collective, including the three people you're hearing right now.
0: We have no idea who else in LA.
2: We don't know who else is going to make it. We did have plans to get Aaron SKT on for today, but he is under the weather as well. And also lives much farther away than me, so he's not here today. It is going to be at The Parlor, hosted by DJ Feral G and CEO Chino. Stacked lineup.
0: By Bo Dizzle.
2: What was that?
0: DJ Feral G is DJing, hosted by CEO Chino and Bo Dizzle.
2: Okay, yeah, Bo Dizzle, who you just heard earlier.
0: He's here.
2: Cold Coda as well.
0: Coda!
3: Big Turn.
2: Queen of the Days. Rex. There's a bunch of talent.
3: Spaz Vizzy! Queen of the Days.
2: It's going to be from 9 p.m. is the start. It will be at The Parlor in Providence. Come
3: Special
2: by.
3: Special guest, Blash Money Rack. Because I mean, it's been a minute.
2: We hope to see y'all there if you guys have nothing else to do tonight. Come up to Prov, have some fun with us, and a bunch of other very talented people.
0: Yes, sir.
3: It's my only day off. Let's get it.
0: What? Wait, hold on. What?
2: I was supposed to work this morning, but I texted my general manager. I'm like, hey.
3: Bad.
2: Hey, I just threw up blood, so I don't think I'm coming in tomorrow.
0: Yo. Crazy.
3: Anyway.
0: Hold on. You're lying. Ladies and gentlemen, I just got some news. Let's see if this is, like, real.
2: It's probably not.
0: Yeah, oh, it is. Oh, it is. Ladies and gentlemen, the first game of the NFL season happened yesterday when the New England Patriots basically screwed themselves against the Seattle Seahawks. And naturally, now that we are less than 24 hours into the season, we are happy to announce Tua Tagovailoa is already injured before he plays a single game this season. Yeah. Tua Tagovailoa is facing an oblique injury.
3: That's great.
0: What the hell, bro? Oh my God. Oh, God. The internet remains undefeated.
2: I don't know how it is possible, but PlayStation took another L. I don't know if you heard. But you know that Sony has really been just shooting themselves in the foot. I mean, it's not even just shooting in the foot. They're sawing a whole leg off. Like, that is how much they are tanking their reputation. And their most recent L was that they have parted ways with Hideo Kojima and his next game. They said that, like, it's not going to end up... We're no longer working with Kojima to have it released on PlayStation, his new game that he's working on. PlayStation framed it as a mutual decision, and then Hideo Kojima came out and showed that they unexpectedly canceled on them back in June. So they had 3 months to search for a new partner for their game. And, of course, who swept them up but Xbox. Who, like, it is the next Hideo Kojima original game. Like, we're not talking about a new Metal Gear Solid or a new Death Stranding. This is a new IP. And it's Hideo Kojima. This is massive, massive potential.
3: Does anybody care right now?
0: Yes, it's pretty big. And it's an Xbox exclusive now.
2: It'll be on Xbox and PC, but PlayStation, I wouldn't be surprised if this decision stems from the fact that Kojima wants physical copies
3: of
2: his games to be
3: That's
2: sold.
3: How he is, yeah.
2: And PlayStation obviously is like, no, we don't want you to own anything. You will own nothing and be happy.
3: Xbox is down for that, but I mean, GTA's coming out.
2: Mm-hmm.
3: And 2K's already out, so everyone's crazy over those. What game is it? It's like a new RPG?
2: The game title that they're working with is called PhysInt. PhysInt. I know nothing about what the content is going to be, but...
3: It's an RPG.
2: It's a Kojima game, probably,
3: yeah. That's what I'm thinking.
0: How did the Mets and Marlins both outscore the Seahawks and Patriots last night?
3: That's crazy.
2: That is a lot of points for a baseball game, isn't it?
0: 15-14. Mets won, which is also shocking that the Mets won that game, but it's fine. They'll find another way to blow it. Oh, we will. But first...
3: Give them some heat.
0: Oh, we will. But first, we should discuss today.
3: We should know.
0: 'Twas the night before Kirkmas, and all through the house. Not a person was mourning or grieving, not even a spouse. And as some of the world sat and stared in stunned violence, the rest remembered his final words... Counting or not counting gang violence? Happy Kirkmas, everyone. How many memes have you seen today?
2: So I was awake from like 2 a.m. to like 7 a.m. And then I finally was able to sleep until like 1 p.m. So I haven't really had time or energy to be checking.
0: Fair enough.
2: Yeah, I it has been very hard to get myself to do anything today.
0: I don't blame you. I don't doubt it. It's God, it's been a hell of a week already.
2: Osamasin has been exposed for being a decent human being.
0: Oh my god.
2: Which has made, a lot of the internet mad, because I don't know.
0: What are people saying about him?
2: Oh, he he flew out, some girl, and they hung out, and he, there's someone released some chats between her and Osamasin, and like he's really just like taking care of her and like saying like hey, like once you get here, like we can get food, we can go to the movies, we can take you to a hair appointment, we'll go shopping, I don't know. And then, like, this person posted all this on Instagram or whatever and called him, like, a drug addict and said that, like, he needs help or something.
3: What?
2: Yeah, I don't...
0: What? Yeah, I really like you and you should, you know, I really like you. I'm interested and, you know, we should do something. It'll be nice to see you.
2: Like when
0: you know,
2: there
0: whatever
2: are people,
0: you want to do, you know,
2: like when there are
0: let
2: people
0: and...
2: out there like Nine Vicious, like people that actually need to be those are the people you should be directing your anger and stuff from.
0: You know what? Let me change topics for a second, but you know, keep it still relative. Blash just enjoying the time of his life. Let me keep it somewhat relevant for a second, because you know, you're right. You know, something like that is genuinely so, like, that's stupid. Like, a guy is just interested in a woman. A guy is interested in a woman and trying to, you know, have a good time with her. And was that really it? Was that the context?
2: As somebody's far like, you're as a I'm aware, addict? It is a complete nothing burger. I don't, like... So, like, saying, like, oh, he's a drug addict, as if that's not something he already has rapped about several times, and, like, no, like, all I'm seeing is one screenshot of text where he's just straight up being, like, like, a gentleman, arguably.
3: Let's just pull Josh Jacobs at this point.
0: I love how people will freak out about that.
3: Or do they take control of a gentleman?
0: I love how people freak out about that. You know, you know what I'd like to do for a moment? I want to talk about some things that, some quotes that people didn't really necessarily seem to care about.
2: Quotes from who?
0: Oh, you know.
2: Okay.
0: You see, a lot of people are cracking jokes today. Quite a few people are upset by that. You know, they think it's rude. They think it's terrible to, you know, joke about a man who died or whatever. And, I mean, why? Why would we joke about, you know, somebody like that who had a family? Because, you know, families, you know, it's very rare that people have families, you know. It's not like everybody in this effing country has a family. Families are a very uncommon thing to have, you know.
2: Sarcasm.
0: But, you know, let's see what this family man thinks about some things. Here's a quote. And again, this is a quote. Prowling blacks go around for fun to go to target white people. That's a fact. Charlie Kirk, May 19th, 2023. If I'm not even reading that one. Oh, my God. America was at its peak when we halted immigration for 40 years and we dropped our foreign-born percentage to its lowest level ever. We should be unafraid to do that. When did we do that?
2: Yeah, 40 years of, like, what? No immigrate, like, what is this?
0: When did America halt immigration?
2: He's probably vaguely referring to something.
0: Because if he's talking about, like, the Civil War or something, yeah. Oh, strict national origins quotas passed in the 1920s. The Immigration Act of 1924. Yeah, you remember how, yeah, for 40 years, we were just a bustling country. You know, you remember the Great Depression and how bustling we were. And then, you know, World War II. Yeah, we were doing great.
2: And I think, like, you know, like history repeats itself, and people have been commenting about how the start of this century has sort of felt similar to how the last century started, you know, because, like, you had, like, the Roaring Twenties, and then you had, like, this crazy, crazy economic growth, and then, like, in the 30s, you had the Great Depression, and people are thinking that that's what's going to happen in a few years. But I saw some people being like...
0: No, it's happening now. We are in a depression now.
2: I saw some people being like, where was our Roaring Twenties? Like, where was our Roaring Twenties? Bro, you're not the 1%. That's why you haven't
0: Where's
2: had
0: our Roaring
2: Twenties? All of those people have had a
0: you're the
2: Roaring
0: ones
2: 20s.
0: Dying. And, like, you're the ones dying in the streets, you know? The Roaring Twenties were not that roaring.
2: They weren't for you.
0: Yeah, they were not. Like, people don't realize that. Like,
2: and
0: all the
2: people
0: fun...
2: were struggling during the Roaring Twenties. Like, people, like, Roaring Twenties, everyone was rich. No. Like, it's not.
0: No.
2: Ugh.
3: How depressing.
2: Another quote from that man who passed a year ago today was that, you know, some children like this isn't the word for word. Yeah,
0: didn't
2: quote.
0: He say like some children have to die for us to keep the Second Amendment?
2: Yeah, like it's he said it was acceptable.
0: Yeah, he said, you know, it's acceptable. Some people are just gonna have to die. Some kids are gonna have to die in school for the Second Amendment. Which, by the way, for anyone like crying about that we're talking about it on this show, how many of you would be talking about this if he died in a school shooting? If he was a first grader? Yeah, shut up. We got new music. We got music to play. That's it. That's all I'm going to say. If y'all wouldn't have cared if he was a first grader, just shut up.
2: He wouldn't have cared if he was a first grader.
0: Thank you. All right.
3: I got this rap on you.
2: And then, like, yeah, don't forget, like, basically within a week or two after his passing, his wife was like...
0: No, like, the next...
2: Her wife was coming out WrestleMania-type entrances.
0: Oh, we'll get to Erica in a minute. Hold up. We gotta have a whole discussion about Erica in a minute. First, we're gonna play some music. Because, oh my God. And that's not to avoid charges. I love charges. You think Erica becomes the CEO of WWE or the vice president first? Whatever. Internet drugs, Hydra, we'll be right back. Wait, you fucking high, I cannot spit. What a Rick. Oh my God, on my feet is Rick. Yeah, Rick, go with that bitch. And I'm trying to go shoot. Chopper on me, keep on bombing. With a Popus, I'm in the capital. I just ran a young rapping. I'm trying to slap y'all. I just want to hit him. Yeah, I pop a bean of Adderall. Got on my fade and made my eyeballs turn to master balls. Yeah, my pupils looking bigger. I wanna get it, I'm hungry, pass me the snicker. Fuck out of my fate when I pull down on the trigger. Yeah, all my money on me, yet it get bigger. Oh my God, my flow, huh? I pop bottles, my hydro. I just wanna smoke, I go low. Take the double dose, suck through the nose. Oh my God, my flow, huh? I pop bottles, my hydro.

0: and I'ma fucking blow the back out, crash out. 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
1: I ain't got no flow in his. But I know I got your O in his. 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Shy pop is my hydro. 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Take the double dose, suck through the nose. 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Kick the shit out of you like it was the beep. Bass kick me in the ears and then make it leak, bitch. I just wanna hit him all that I'm geeking. Got on my face, I'm trying to bring another freaking. Yeah, we got it, get him mud. Yeah, I'm falling over him with foot. Oh my god, that boy getting picks. Yeah, he getting licks. We roll up, fit like crucifix. Okay, I'm cost, yeah, that 296. I'm pissed. Yeah, we wanna put him on a spit, a roast, then boy, get eating. Yeah, we wanna get it up, that's cool, we get it even. Bitch, I wanna talk, but you damn off. I ain't got no flow, my flow, huh? Flow, flow, flow, flow, flow. I just wanna smoke, flow, flow, flow, flow, flow, flow, flow, flow, flow, flow, flow, flow, flow, flow, flow, flow, flow, flow, flow, flow, flow, flow, flow, flow, flow, flow, flow, flow, flow, flow, 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flow, flow, flow, flow, flow, flow, flow, flow, flow, flow, flow, flow, flow, flow, flow, flow, flow, flow, flow, flow, flow, flow, flow, flow, flow, flow, flow, flow,

0: Yard. Wait, you're on mic three. 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Oh, God.
1: Actually, I am on...
0: No, you are on three. I know, because mic three is on, and you're talking into it. You're usually on mic one, because you're usually sitting over there. Ramen.
2: Should we talk about the guy who resigned from Anthropic? Yesterday, or actually 2 days ago, at 8 p.m., a man by the name of Jacob Coxon announced on his Twitter account, quote, and this tweet has 157 million views as of right now. I resigned from Anthropic today. I spent the last 3 years doing pre-training research at both OpenAI and Anthropic. Neither company is acting responsibly. They are racing straight to self-improving superintelligence and gambling with our lives. Do not underestimate the power of this technology. These will soon be superhuman systems that can hack anything, revolutionize any field overnight, and acquire real power and resources. We have all witnessed the progress in each of these domains. It's not slowing. This is the most important part to me, and the part that got the most attention. The people building AI earnestly believe that it could kill us all by the end of the decade. This is not a marketing stunt. If anything, many execs and senior researchers will couch their phrasing in the press to sound sensible, but I hear the same people express fear privately. No other human activity poses this level of danger. He goes on to write quite a bit more after that, but I think it should be worth noting that out of this whole thread of about 7 or 8 paragraphs, only one got quote tweeted by one of the leads at Anthropic, Evan Hubinger, or Hubinger, who is the alignment science lead at Anthropic AI, quote tweeted Jacob saying the people building AI earnestly believe it could kill us all by the end of the decade. Evan says, Jacob is correct here. We really do earnestly believe AI could kill all humans. I personally think it is... That is a greater than sign. I personally think it is greater than 10% within the next decade. Once again, one of the leads at one of the largest AI companies says that we do earnestly believe there is a greater than 10% chance AI could kill all humans within the next decade. Quote, I believe Anthropic is trying its best, but we do not yet have a plan to solve alignment for superintelligence and are not clearly on track to. So, that's one of the heads of one of the biggest AI, one of the leads at one of the biggest AI companies saying, yeah, there's totally about a 10% or more chance that we could all die in the next decade due to these advancements. And we are not ready to deal with it, but they're still going. So if you guys wonder why us here at Schizomoff Radio are anti-AI, maybe that could put a little bit of perspective on it.
0: There is one thing I will say about AI. AI has been poisoned.
2: Generative AI.
0: Generative AI has been poisoned. And let me explain that. So, trailers for the GTA 6 game came out recently.
2: Mm-hmm.
0: A lot of things came out for GTA 6.
2: Mm-hmm.
0: But people are already putting the game through mods, including a special graphics mod to make it, you know, look 8K, I guess.
2: Oh, are you talking about DLSS 5?
0: Yes.
2: So DLSS 5 is, yeah, a generative AI. I don't even know what you describe it, but it's something that you can essentially plug into a game that you're playing, and it will... attempt to make the graphics more, all that stuff. Yes.
0: Oh, it looks did you like see garbage. The GTA 6?
2: I've seen a bunch of different games. I saw they did it to Elden Ring.
0: Oh, they did it to GTA 6. And there's a famous screenshot of the girl, you know, sitting in the window, and her boyfriend's in the driver's seat.
2: Mm-hmm.
0: And they put it through DLSS 5.
2: And the guy looked a little different on the other, yes, on the other side. Yes,
0: he did. He looked a little different. He certainly did.
2: He seemed to resemble, you know, a certain
0: person. A certain Kirkification, if you will. The number of things that AI, when you say, like, hey, make a guy, like, white guy, whatever, and AI is just generating Charlie Kirk. That is the one issue that I have with today, is the amount of generative AI being used.
2: Mm-hmm.
0: For this. But, my God.
2: When you feed generative AI a bunch of specific stuff, it's gonna bleed over and everything else. We saw that when people put a whole bunch of anime and Studio Ghibli films into generative AI, and then everything started to have this, like, piss yellow tone on it, you know? Like, every AI image, like, you can tell it's AI because it's got this, like, little tinge of yellow all over it. I feel like this is a good time to mention that the music we make is not made with any AI whatsoever. Nope. And if you would like to get your music play on the radio, but you use AI to make your music, you will not find a place here to play it. Please take it somewhere else. However, if you make music and it's completely out of your brain and with your hands and with your own thoughts and stuff, and you would like to get it played on the radio for free, you can hit us up at 1 a.m. Ramen on Instagram. We also have an official account for the radio, Schizomaph, Schizomaph.
0: You can also hit up
2: funny things on his phone.
0: My co-host, 1 a.m. Ramen, on Instagram, or you can hit me up, Psychodiac, Psychodiac, or Vic King on Facebook. You should recognize me immediately. I am the man in the mask.
2: Just send us clean versions of whatever track you'd like.
0: Clean music. We play local hip hop and underground music of all genres.
2: Yeah, of all genres is very important. We circle and center around alternative rap and R&B and stuff like that, but we will showcase any genre of music on here as long as we like it, and we're looking to help people out, you know? That's why there's no fee. We just want to help give people a little bit of exposure. If you also want an interview, you can hit us up about that, and we can get something working.
0: Oh. What was the other thing I was going to mention? I will say one thing, one final thing about it. This goes to both of you and anyone listening. I've said it before, you know, as someone who struggles with mental illness, you know, I don't know if anyone could notice that in any of my music. If the day comes I'm not here anymore, I want a massive funeral. I want everyone whose lives I touched, you know, I want them all there, you know, and there for each other. And, you know, I want, like, music playing. I want my old vlogs playing on a screen, everyone laughing, having a good time. I want stories told. If any of you dipsticks sell merch at my funeral, I need everyone to drag that person out in the parking lot. I'm not going to say anything. Selling merch at a funeral is crazy.
2: Sounds like you just don't respect the hustle.
0: No.
2: I agree. Bouncing off of that, we should mention that it is National Suicide Prevention Day, or Suicide Prevention / Awareness Day.
0: Month.
2: It's
0: the month, not the day. That is all September. No, it does not mean that if you kill yourself, you'll be straight. No, it does not. In fact, what it means is we're supposed to take preventative measures.
2: The World Health Organization designates the 10th of September as World Suicide Prevention Day.
0: Really?
2: It can be.
0: Because September has been known as Suicide Prevention Month.
2: You know what? Might as well. We can make it the whole month. Mm. That's fine. I'm just arguing about semantics.
0: All right. Well, we celebrated Kirkversary for the last hour. I think the next hour is going to be, you know, Suicide Prevention Day. You know, that's the theme. You guys excited for the themes?
3: I hate life right now.
0: Yeah, so do I. Ladies and gentlemen, we will be right back with the top of the hour. We got some music to play real quick. As soon as I figure out what music I have to play real quick. Kid Trunks, Alone, Part 4. We'll be right back. Don't go.

0: 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This is Schizomoff Radio, and as we do about this time every week, we'll be discussing this week in hip-hop history, starting off with September 3rd, 1991. Naughty by Nature released their self-titled second album. On September 5th, 1989, Young MC released his debut album, Stone Cold Rhymin'. Ant of Atmosphere was born September 6, 1970. Slug of Atmosphere was born September 7th, 1972.
1: Yes, underrated.
0: Eazy-E on September 7th, 1963. Rest in peace to him. Cannabis released his debut album, Can I Bus?
2: Yeah.
0: On September 8th, 1998.
2: What y'all know about Cannabis?
0: Jay-Z released his 11th studio album, The Blueprint 3,
2: okay,
0: on September 8th, 2009. M.O.P. released the single Anti-Up, Robin Hood's Theory, on September 9th, 2000. And on this day in hip-hop history, Big Daddy Kane was born on September 10th, 1968.
2: And I'm afraid you missed one. You missed something we should mention.
0: No, they didn't have it, but tell me about it.
2: Two days ago, I believe. Let me make sure that's correct. 3 days ago, on September 7th, we lost the one and only Mac Miller.
0: That's right.
2: Someone who I unfortunately didn't even get into until after he had passed away. But after... But he really, I love a lot of what he's done. Let's see.
0: Rest in peace to Mac Miller, of course. This month sucks, bro. I'm not even gonna lie. Oh, it's Jay Schlatt's birthday, isn't it? Happy birthday, Jay Schlatt. Yeah, Jay Schlatt.
2: Oh, you're right.
0: Jay Schlatt. It's his birthday today.
2: Speaking of speaking of Mac Miller, there is currently a 10th anniversary edition of a vinyl for his album, The Divine Feminine, that's currently available on his website for purchase.
0: Yeah.
2: I will probably be getting that. Let's see. Is it time for what's coming out?
0: Yes, sir. I was going to ask Ramen, what's dropping?
2: So earlier this week, we had singles drop from Graham Barham featuring Wiz Khalifa. We had Apollo Brown and Sky Zoo teaming up. We have Your Old Droog with Flying Lotus on production. We got two new songs from Eam Triplin, and we got two new songs from JME out of the UK. Let's see. We got new singles from Young Blue, The Lumineers, Victoria Monet, H-E-R. We got a new single from John Legend, produced by Pharrell Williams. Dropping tonight is a new single from 5EO Foreign. Quavo's teaming up with T.I. Rich the Kid's teaming up with Gunna. And Nav is teaming up with Young Thug for singles dropping tonight. Albums that dropped earlier this week, we got an EP from Rochelle Jordan. We got a new album from Natanya. Dropping tonight, new albums from Rio de Young OG, Babytron, and in Keith Woods. That's a problematic person. We got a new album from Unknown T, new album from ESTG, new album from Standing on the Corner featuring Solange, Danny Brown, and Styles P. Got new album from D-Block Europe and French Montana. And finally, the big one tonight that I will be checking out as soon as possible. New album from Jhené Aiko with features from Kendrick Lamar, Larry June, Absol, and... Why is Tyga on this album? Why? The new Jhené Aiko album, which I will absolutely check out. It's got Kendrick, it's got Larry June, it's got Absol, and then they just have Tyga there as well, apparently. I guess that makes sense.
0: So, I did get more context on the Osama-san drama.
2: Mm. Is it not what I thought? Is it something...
0: So, the drama stems from a woman going to Twitter and threatening to leak an alleged tape between her and the rapper while bragging about other rappers that she's been with and has connections with. And this is an OnlyFans model who the internet is claiming she is just clout chasing a rising star in the underground. Mm-hmm. That is what the issue is. The issue is not with Osama-san at all. So, you know.
2: I can also... Yeah.
1: Blah,
2: gotta watch
1: blah,
2: out.
1: Blah.
2: Gotta watch out. I can also let y'all know that next Friday you will be having a new drop from me, yours truly, 1AM Ramen, featuring G.O.D. out of Boston. It is dropping along with a music video. It's my first music video ever. I edited it myself. Filmed by Carl Eric's Creation. Shout out to him and Do Over Don't. All of them. 1AM Ramen featuring G.O.D. The track is called Causa Sui. It's a Latin phrase. And that will be dropping next Friday along with the music video. Let's get it. Also, if you guys haven't been paying attention to Lead the Collective, we have been dropping a new song every day, and we will be dropping a new song every day for this whole month. We currently have, well, it's September 10th, so we got 10 new tracks that you can go listen to right now with a bunch of different people featuring, a bunch of different talent coming together for one of the biggest underground rap albums to come out of Massachusetts this year. So go check that out. Lead the Collective on Spotify, Apple Music, whatever it is you like to use. And yeah, once again, we will be performing tonight at the Parlor in Providence starting at 9 p.m. So if you'd like to come around for that, we would love to have you.
0: Yes, sir.

0: Vince Staples, I think, is the most recent example I've seen of a rapper who has a fan base that thinks that he sort of owes them something.
1: Grab what?
0: Vince Staples recently had an interview, and you know, he was asked some questions. And one of those questions was basically just, hey, Vince Staples, what's your favorite song that you've made? And Vince Staples basically said that he doesn't really have a favorite song that he has. And he said he basically, he compared it to, like, you know, like, when making music is your job, you know, you don't, like, you just kind of do it.
1: Yeah.
0: Like he said, you know, you don't have a favorite, like, when you're making burgers at McDonald's, like, you don't, no one asks you, like, what's your favorite burger you've made. This got some people mad in a way that I don't think is warranted at all. Well, essentially.
1: So here's the thing. I'm sorry, you continue, and then I'll get
0: no,
1: my.
0: No, it's just, like, I think. Some people seem to have a view of him that he is, like, nonchalant in an annoying or pretentious way, or that, like, he doesn't show enough, I guess, gratitude for his fan base or something. People are saying that he just is a contrarian, like, and that, like, just for the sake of it, it seems. I don't know. I think. What do you have to say about it? I don't think. I think this is another nothing burger.
1: I think back to Daihide Nogla.
0: Wow.
1: What?
0: I have not heard that name. That you just regressed me like 10 years ago.
1: No, I still watch them sometimes. They still make content, you know. Wildcat is still pissing people off on Modern Warfare, you know? I love it. They went back to Black Ops 2 and started, you know, rage baiting people again. I think it's great, you know? Classics. But I think back to something Daihide Nogla said, which is like, you know, when you're making video game content and that's your job, you know, a lot of it is work, you know. Wildcat said the same thing. A lot of content creators have said the same thing, you know, where, like, it is a job. You can still enjoy it. You can still love it, but, like, and they didn't say, like, oh.
0: I think people
1: also. They didn't
0: also
1: say, I don't have a favorite thing because it's my job, but, like.
0: I think people also feel like.
1: I think people are jealous because they're like, well, if you don't care about, you know, the music you make, then let me take your place.
0: That's the misinterpretation.
1: Yeah,
0: I think people are painting
1: so
0: Vince,
1: like,
0: Staples
1: if you
0: as like.
1: Don't care about your job, then let me do it.
0: They're
1: it's
0: painting,
1: like, but
0: yeah.
1: That, it's a job, though. Like, it is. Just like.
0: It doesn't mean he's not passionate. It doesn't mean he's not extremely talented and focused and hardworking. I think there's a misinterpretation going on here.
1: It doesn't mean he doesn't care about it. He just.
0: Yeah. Like, I really saw people being like, you gotta, like, show more gratitude for the career that we gave you, like, the fans. Like.
1: So the same thing. A lot of content creators have said the same thing, you know, where, like, it is a job. You can still enjoy it. You can still love it, but, like. And they didn't say, like, oh.
0: I think people
1: also. They didn't
0: also
1: say, I don't have a favorite thing because it's my job. But, like.
0: I think people also feel like.
1: I think people are jealous because they're like, well, if you don't care about, you know, the music you make, then let me take your place.
0: That's the misinterpretation. I think people are painting Vince Staples as like.
1: Don't care about your job, then let me do it.
0: They're paying,
1: like,
0: but yeah.
1: That it's a job though. Like it is. Just like
0: it doesn't mean he's not passionate. It doesn't mean he's not extremely talented and focused and hardworking. Yeah, I think there's a misinterpretation going on here.
1: It doesn't mean he doesn't care about it. He just
0: yeah.

0: passionate. It doesn't mean he's not extremely talented and focused and hardworking. Yeah, I think there's some misinterpretation going on here.
1: It doesn't mean he doesn't care about it. He just...
0: Yeah. Like, I really saw people being like, you gotta, like, show more gratitude for the career that we gave you, like, the fans. Like, there's some parasocial, weird, entitlement, I think.
1: Yeah.
0: Going on.
1: I think Merriam-Webster is someone who, like, decides things like that, whether, you know, things exist, you know, words and all that. I think they were going to come up with, I think they were coming up with a fourth person, a term for it, you know, where... Are you talking to, you know, first person versus third person, second person? But fourth person is like the chat of like a streamer. It's like an interactive like group of whatever.
0: Mm-hmm.
1: But of course, if I'm talking the fourth person to the voices in my head that I've been talking to for 30 years, I'm crazy. Right, okay. But yeah, like parasocial... there are a lot of... See, here's the thing. There's a lot of people. Well, specifically a few people from that era. Vince Staples era, the X era, Ski Mask, the SoundCloud era, okay? Mm-hmm. Quite a few of them. Like X. X was great at it. Everything he did was for the fans. Everything. He was constantly trying to meet up with fans, game with them, you know, be friends with them, you know? He loved his fans. And I am not saying that Vince Staples doesn't. Not at all.
0: But he
1: does. But then there's like other, but there are like other people who like.
0: Vince Staples has always been someone who does not care that much about like.
1: Anything.
0: Like, he doesn't want to... He sees it as parasocial. He doesn't want
1: but
0: to
1: But I think
0: that.
1: A lot of people see somebody like XXXTentacion, someone who did have a lot of that love and care for his fans and spent a lot of his time and energy doing stuff for them. And I think people who are fans of other creators may almost feel entitled to that same level from, like, other people. And I definitely see it in, like, Ariana Grande fans and, like, Swifties. This level of, like, toxic parasocial.
0: Mm-hmm.
1: Like, this toxic parasocial type of just...
0: It's a culture,
1: yes. I don't know. I'm not a...
0: We have breaking news.
1: Oh, boy.
0: Quavo has announced a final album from the Migos and a tour with Offset coming next year. It will be featuring unreleased posthumous verses from Takeoff.
1: And oh, wow.
0: The album's expected to release next year. Following the rollout of Quavo's next solo album, Chrome Life, which will be produced by Pharrell Williams and will be released on October.

0: second. And now, honestly, I am excited for that. Like a qu like any member of the Migos, but a full album produced by Pharrell. I mean, the last time we saw a full rap album entirely produced by Pharrell, it was Let God Sort 'Em Out, the reunion of Clips, and it was arguably the best hip-hop album to come out last year. So, looking forward to that. And once, geez, rest in peace, Takeoff. That was sad. I remember the videos and stuff coming out when that happened.
1: Hell yeah. That's gonna be fun.
0: Can I say something that might be controversial and not related at all to what we were just talking about?
1: I don't know whether we accept controversial takes on this show.
0: Yeah.
1: I'm pretty good at, you know, keeping myself rational and not pissing people off.
0: Why do we need a foldable iPhone? Why do we need a $2,000 foldable iPhone? Who needs this? Like, do you want a phone or do you want an iPad, Brody? Like,
1: you are not wrong. You are not wrong. We might be getting a call in a minute, but before we do.
0: Oh, okay.
1: We got a couple things to discuss.

0: Rent stabilization was voted on and won. And then Mayor Smiley vetoed it.
1: Oh.
0: So what happened? Let's talk about Rhode Island. Let's talk about last night. David Morales campaigned heavily on rent stabilization, on making things more affordable, on making things cheaper for Providence. And David Morales defeated Mayor Brent Smiley in the primary election last night.
1: Okay.
0: A big win for the for progressives. Rent stabilization was a top priority of the Providence City Council this year, led by outgoing Council President Rachel Miller, which would have capped rent increases at 4% per year for many renters, passed the council but was vetoed by Smiley. However, the council could not muster the votes needed to override the veto. So voters showed support for it. Morales toppled Smiley. Two other candidates, Goncalves and Vargas, lost to challengers who back rent stabilization. John Goncalves, the councilor of Ward 1, and Anna Vargas of Ward 7. They both lost their elections, the incumbents. Lost to people who back rent stabilization. It is a major win. All of it is a major win for progressives in Providence. However, Governor Dan McKee also lost his race to challenger Helena Folks at 8:22 p.m.
1: Yeah, that was like the first time in like 30 years that a sitting governor has lost their primary in Rhode Island.
0: Yes, it was. I don't know. I don't think it's a good idea. Do I think we're gonna vote Republican in instead of Helena Folks? No. I think Helena Folks is going to win. However,
1: I think, yeah, it's confirmed pretty much.
0: Yeah, but they still have, like, the general election where the Republican faces Helena Folk.
1: Oh, yeah.
0: Although
1: I
0: think that's,
1: yeah,
0: like...
1: That's in November.
0: I think it's like more of a formality at this point. I don't think... Yeah, I don't think it's gonna be close. What I will say is there were people like, oh, we need to get McKee out and get someone more progressive in. We need someone else. This Dan McKee is not working. Let's get an executive from CVS Pharmacy.
1: Yeah.
0: That'll help working class families.
1: Yeah.
0: I feel about that.
1: We'll see what happens. I hate to say my knowledge here is pretty limited.
0: I will say this. I remember 2016. I remember how horrifying it was. But I remember thinking, you know what? I didn't trust either one of them. I didn't like either one of them. Let's just see what happens. We've dealt with bad presidents before. Maybe he'll surprise us. Now, in my defense, he definitely did surprise us. I just didn't think we'd be here.
1: I have known people in real life that told me that they voted for him in, you know, the last election. And then, you know, they see how things are going and they tell me that their solution is, yeah, I don't think I'm ever going to vote again. Yeah, because I voted one time and now the country's getting worse. So I just don't feel like ever voting again because I don't want to make the... Like, there's no, oh, maybe I will do some more reading into candidates and see if I can find someone that represents me better. You know, there's no, oh, let me see what the other party has to offer. Nope, it's just, oh, I voted once and it was a mistake, so I'm never participating in our electoral system ever again.
0: And brilliant.
1: It just makes me want to rip my hair out on the inside.
0: Absolutely brilliant. Ladies and gentlemen, we got a show tonight. Hosted by Bo Dizzle and the one and only CEO Chino! This is New to the City. Don't go anywhere, don't touch that down. We'll be right back on Schizo Mob Radio. 90.3 FM, WRU Kingston.
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1: This is Clever.
0: No Clever Name. Ladies and gentlemen, we got a call from No Clever Name into the show.
2: That happens every time,
0: I forget
2: dude.
0: How loud it is.
2: Every time.
0: I forget how loud the air horn is.
2: We need to, like, Pavlov condition you to, like...
0: Oh, God. Especially because, like, I lower my mic so I'm not as loud. And I'm like, all right, it's fine. And it just blares through my eardrums. Clever, how you doing today?
1: I'm doing fantastic. How are you? How are y'all doing today?
0: Ramen, how you doing?
2: I'm doing better. I'm getting marginally better. It's...
0: Ramen was stuck in university traffic for like an hour earlier.
2: On top of what I had to deal with last night out of nowhere.
0: On top of not being very physically well last night, so...
2: That's one way to put it.
1: Well, I'm glad you're here. I'm glad you made it today.
2: And I'll be there tonight at the parlor as well.
0: It's so clever! You're doing pretty well, from what I hear. Tell us about the music.
1: It's a little all over the place. I have a lot of ideas that I wanna do. There's a bunch coming down the pipeline. It's kind of great. The last time I called in was me releasing my first album. Now I'm on my album. I'm working on project, what, four? That's crazy. Last time I called
0: really?
1: In the Schizo Moff was April 3rd, 2023. It's been
0: almost... Are you serious? It's been that long?
1: No, I'm sorry. Not 2023. 2025. It's been a year. It's been over a year since I've called in. But there's a lot that I want to express, and there's a lot of things on my mind that I'm willing to finally get out there.
0: All right, let's hear it.
1: Oh, I don't have it all right now. I'm in the building block phase right now. I have an idea. I tease a little something on my story. The whole theme is like red. That's the kind of color I want to go for. And there's a lot going on. I switched ideas midway through. So.
0: Oh yeah.
1: It happens to the best of us. But I'm working on something. I'm really liking how it's all coming together so far. No name yet. I won't be revealing a name because if I commit to that, then that means I have to, like, if this album turns out to be utter garbage, then I have to just admit it. But but if I just keep it, you know. So I keep it a little secretive right now until I have more of it completed. Then I can start. I'll probably call in when I actually have a lot more else to say. But I don't know. I got off work and I wanted to call my best friends on the other side of the country.
0: Yes, sir. So, Spotify. Your name's been blowing up on Spotify a bit.
1: Oh, it has. I am 10 monthly listeners away from 1,000, and it's...
0: Woo!
1: It's crazy. I didn't think I'd get to this spot ever, but here we are.
0: Congratulations, man.
2: And it wasn't really how he expected, either.
1: I appreciate it. It's definitely a weird thing to look at, but it's also motivating, being like, well, if I can get here, how about 2,000, maybe even 5,000, 10,000?
0: Yes, sir.
2: Yeah, only
1: 100,000, you know, sky's the limit. And I believe that for everyone in not only LED, but young artists too, if, you know, I remember looking at Spotify whenever a new drop would come out, and I'd only see that three people listened to it, and I got four monthly listeners. It's discouraging, of course, yes, but I always wanted to see those numbers grow. I've never not been discouraged by numbers being like, well, that flopped, so obviously this idea was terrible. No, it's, you know, something like the word didn't get out or this and that. So I always tell people who want to start music and who want to start, you know, in a band. I have a couple of friends' younger brothers who are in a band, and they really want to understand it from my point of view of like, how are you here? And first of all, I go, I have no idea.
0: But yeah, the reality is, like, the numbers will come. It's going to take a good bit of, it's going to take some time, but the numbers will come.
1: I started producing in 2020 with an app on my phone. Now I have a song on the brink of 10,000 streams, and my monthly listeners almost hitting four digits. So it took me 6 years, but the journey has been, you know, it has been a journey, and I cannot be more grateful for everyone who tunes into my music and gives me a chance. A little, just some random guy from the middle of Washington State, you know, it's a blessing, truly.
2: And you get to feel yourself improving over time as well, you know?
1: Yeah.
0: Absolutely.
1: And it's kind of something that's been sticking in my mind recently. It's a Tyler, the Creator quote, something along the lines of, don't set yourself a date, let everything organically come. And ever since I thought, like, that, I heard that quote. I heard that quote right after Magenta's Ghost drop, and I feel like I got really pressured. I got really, like, squished into releasing it on a certain day because, matter of fact, shout out Beep. He pushed his album back a couple of days and gave me the Friday drop, which I don't know if, you know, he still remembers doing that or at least mentioning to me, but that is something that I think will forever stick in my head and just be a core memory for me, because someone like Lil Beep to me, you know, he's so super smart with everything. So him giving me the Friday drop and him dropping his own gorgeous project on a Sunday is just the nicest thing. It's highest compliment up there in music. It's delaying your album for someone else to get that Friday drop. So then I, like, you know, I couldn't push it back because I delayed it like about a month at that point, being like, oh, it's not good enough. And then eventually it's out and people are listening to it. And then, you know, Nostalgia Will Kill Me gets up to like 500 streams. And I'm like, well, okay, this is happening. But now I don't want to, like, on this new project I'm working on, I don't want to say, oh, December 17th, that's when it's out. Because if I don't reach that date, then I feel like that's a failure to me. So something I want to tell, if anyone's a young artist listening to this, don't set a date for yourself. Let everything come organically. Don't push yourself in the constrictions of your own box. Be organic, be an artist. Let people, you know, let yourself discover what your project or what your song's going to sound like. Don't rush yourself. Especially if you're someone like me who's like, oh, I haven't dropped in 2 months, so it's over. My monthly listeners are going to plummet. So what? And it's, you know, it's something that I want to throw out there because it's really important not to box yourself in and go, well, I have to do this because this was popular. I have to do this and this because this was popular. You're an artist. You're supposed to be explored. Don't confine yourself to a persona. You know, let people explore you.
0: Yes, sir.
2: Ooh, yeah.
0: Be true to yourself.
1: Exactly. And I did drop a little demo album on SoundCloud and YouTube, and there's a couple songs in there that I was really questioning whether I was cut out for this and whether I was, you know, this was the right path for me. And it's just a couple songs in there where I'm just really in my head of like, what does it mean to be like this? It's like, do I have to be my own thing, or do I like, can I merge me in real life and me as an artist? And you know, it was a really, really weird time for me, but
2: I feel that I got a lot. Out of it. I feel that a lot, like trying to find yourself and wondering if like what you're making is like representing you properly. And like there's sometimes in my music where I'm like hyperbolic or something, but I do try to not, you know, I try to keep it so like you're still getting me at the end of the day. Like I hyperbolize some things for comedic effect or because I think it goes hard, but at the end of the day, yeah, you want to make sure that you can listen to your music and it feels like something that you made and you weren't trying to be someone else, really, you know? Because that will really, like, that's something people will get you a lot for. Like, if people clock that you're trying to, like, ride the coattails of someone or sound like someone else, like, that is one of the cardinal sins, I would say, of especially in hip-hop. I think it's even more stigmatized. Like, if people can tell that you're biting someone else's flow or their delivery style or the kind of beats they usually get on, like, yeah, it people will jump on you for that. I feel like sometimes you gotta teach yourself how to be authentic.
1: Yeah.
0: Yeah.
1: That's beautiful. I couldn't phrase that any better. And that's why I don't, like, you know, I don't rap about weapons or women or things like that, because that's just not me. That's not who I am. I've never done that. That's not my life. So I usually stick to...
0: Bro doesn't believe in women.
1: Oh.
0: I'm joking.
1: Okay. Like, you know...
0: Clever, between the two of us, you're the one that's engaged. I can make that joke because it's a joke.
1: Yes, I am happily engaged. So it's the... Yeah, like, if I'm singing... Girl, it's a past experience I had, not just, you know, a random, like, thing. Like, I'm not being on drugs and this and that. So it feels real. It feels like me. At least to me, it's a breath of fresh air, because they're being honest in the hip-hop scene or scene period is very... very hard to find,
2: especially when you know what topics are usually mainstream and the go-to topics when people are making rap. Like, you know, like, it's a stereotype, but a lot of people think that all hip-hop is about drugs and guns and sex and like, you know, when you know that that's what the people who engage with this genre of music, that's what they're generally expecting. It, you know, you gotta catch yourself from, like, just like you don't want to just give people what they're already expecting to hear from everyone else, right? You know, just because it's these are the mainstream ideas and topics that get pushed in these music, it only makes it, I think, more authentic and original and true to someone in particular if they, you know, find other topics to talk about and give people something more personally relatable instead of just like these broad topics that everyone has touched upon on this point, you know?
0: Not to glaze myself, but, you know, as someone who... as someone who has Not in a lot of songs. You know, I don't talk about sex really in music. But as someone who has, in at least one song, touched on all three of those topics, I don't think anyone expects me to say anything that I have to say about the things that I'm talking about.
1: And to be fair. I have two. But my excuse is that's on an album called Crazy Thoughts on a Lonely Road. So I can just be like, well, that's one of my crazy thoughts.
0: Well, the other thing is, whatever you say, like, you're authentic in saying it. Like, you genuinely, like, you are, it is okay to, like, you know, talk about, you know, very, I don't want to call it cliche, but, like, you know, more popular topics. It's okay to talk about those things as long as there is an authenticity in your discussion of those.
2: And you're carrying yourself in an original
0: Say what you
2: manner.
0: Want, you know, like, I've heard a bunch of songs about, like, you know, sex already. Yeah, you haven't heard Worship. Yeah, I've heard of the songs about killing. Yeah, you haven't heard the Son of Jason's Blood.
2: Like, you've heard songs about heartbreak. You haven't heard She Hates You.
0: Yeah, you've heard songs about, you know, people, you know, talk about their feelings, or, you know, people feeling like, oh, they didn't have, you know, somebody, you know, have the right upbringing. Have you heard Teacher? I don't think you've heard anything like Teacher yet.
2: Yeah.
1: To add on that, I think it's more difficult for some people to be more authentic, because authentic is harder to write about. Like, I'm trying my hardest to write and release a song about what I went through in the 10 years since my mother passed away. Because on October 8th, that will be 10 years since she had died. And I find myself writing and rewriting over and over and over, and it makes me realize how difficult it is to be authentic sometimes. And that's why, you know,
0: not only that, but a situation that traumatic, especially, you rewrite and rewrite and rewrite, because those thoughts that you have, you're like, I don't know if this is, like, the best way to describe my thoughts, because especially something that is so traumatic as that and so fundamental, you know, oftentimes you're not certain how to explain those feelings, you know?
1: Yeah.
0: Like, I completely understand how that, you know, what that's like.
1: And you are one of my biggest inspirations to write like that. Be chaotic. Be almost non-emotional with your trauma, just so you can get it out there. You know, you have gone through the most traumatic things, 90% of which I cannot repeat on this radio show.
0: You know, it's bad when me and No Prisoners are arguing about which one of us had the worst life.
1: You're going band for trauma. I don't want to.
0: You're going band for trauma with a man who still has a barcode tattoo. Like, that's not a good thing, bro. That's not good, bro.
1: But, like,
0: I love you, Vonnie. We love you, man.
1: We love you, Vonnie. It's such an inspiration to me that you are so unfiltered in that way, because I always hit that wall of, this is really personal. This is, like, I don't know if I can put this out there, but, like, you know, when it comes to you, it comes to you. And I'm waiting for that moment to release that, so. And if I release it on October 8th, I release it on October 8th. But like I said before, I don't want to box myself in with after release on that day. It would be, you know, preferable, because the release, the single would be called 8/10/8/16, you know, the day that she passed away. But if I don't get there, I don't get there. I'm not going to force myself to sit there and write something so traumatic just so I can have a single, right? If I'm going to write and release something...
0: No, I'm joking. I'm joking. No, absolutely. Like...
1: Yeah, if I'm going to write and release something this personal, I'm going to take my time with it. And that's why I think a lot of the greats in hip-hop and artistry period take these 4 or 5 year-long hiatuses, because, you know, they need to get it right. They need to get their thoughts in order. And to me, a bunch of chicken scratch on a 2-ply piece of paper isn't gonna do everything that happened in 2 years. So
0: taking the time to, you know, make sure the sound is right, make sure that everything that you want to say gets put out there, even if it takes months, years. No, we absolutely love that. With that said, speaking to the exact opposite, are you excited for the new Drake album? His fourth, fifth album this year?
1: Here's the thing. I know it's called Fear of Missing Out. I can give an F if I'm missing out right now.
3: Yeah. No FOMO here.
1: There ain't no FOMO here. Listen, Iceman was cool.
0: No, it wasn't. Why are you lying?
1: Was cool. I could care less at this point. You know?
0: Oh.
3: Clever.
1: I don't even think it's going to be an album. I think he's going to drop like 7 hoodies and 5 t-shirts and announce a tour.
3: Yeah, yeah.
1: That's what the FOMO is. It's like FOMO, fear of missing out on the world tour for Drizzy Drake. I don't care. Janae Aiko is dropping on Friday. Okay?
3: Oh,
1: I
3: yeah.
1: Don't care.
3: Oh, yeah.
0: Robin, you were asking something?
1: Sorry, I'm really heated. I gotta
3: Well, like,
1: stop.
3: I can relate to Clever being like, you know, when you're writing about something really personal, it's like, should I be, or is this something people need to hear, or am I going about writing this, like, the best way? Because that's exactly how I felt for my track, You Will Be Missed.
0: No, absolutely.
1: Roman, I literally reposted that as soon as I heard that, and I go, okay, I need to write something, like...
3: Yeah.
1: It was a spark of inspiration. I was like, okay, this is up there. This is up there with like a really good, really fantastically written song. I gotta write now. Like the inspiration bug really just got me there.
3: Keep it a buck on it. Mm-hmm. Until
0: we meet again. Hey, love you, Rex.
1: See you, Rex. Also,
0: last money, Rex. You have a beautiful night. Clever.
1: What's up?
0: No, Rax is asking who's on call. He left for a minute.
1: Oh, okay. On a completely different side note, go Vikings. Go Vikings. This Sunday, Green Bay, we're going to win that. We're going to win that with Kyler Murray.
0: Mm-hmm. Hey, do you hear the other big news that dropped?
1: The other big news. Let me hear it.
0: Ah, yes. We played one game of NFL football. You know what that means? Tua Tagovailoa is already injured with an oblique strain. Before he steps foot on a football. Before he steps foot on the field. Tua Tagovailoa already injured.
1: I don't know if
0: you could have almost had him this year, man.
1: Yeah, I was about to mention that. I was like, yeah. I don't know if the radio show knows about the fantasy league that LED has, but Sully, shout out K Sully. He had Sam Darnold in the second
0: starting.
1: I saw the second I saw him get injured, I felt immediately bad.
0: You know what's hilarious? I was thinking of drafting a quarterback that round. I'm like, oh, I could go with Sam Darnold. He gets Sam Darnold. He's like, I was sitting on my phone and chose the wrong quarterback. And I'm like, that's fine. I'll wait. Daniel Jones will be available.
1: Yeah.
0: And he's like, does anyone want Sam Darnold? And nobody traded for him. He's like, eh, I'll keep him. What's the worst that could happen?
1: Gets injured.
4: That's
1: on the
4: worst.
1: Drive.
4: That's pretty bad.
1: I feel bad for AJ AJ Brown got injured, ankle injury. He's labeled as questionable, but I'm still.
0: He's not playing for a couple of weeks.
1: I guess I went soul for a soul with Sully.
0: So. Rams Niners in Australia. Who do you have? Now, for context, the 49ers got to Australia a week ago. The Rams got there, I think, 2 days ago or last night.
1: Mm-hmm.
0: And the Rams do not have Aaron Donald, which basically you're getting the same Rams team as last year, only they now have Myles Garrett. Like, so who do you think wins?
1: Whenever you ask me a question basing off of my opinion on the 49ers, I have my favorite rap song ever going in the back of my head. I can't repeat it, but it goes, F the 49ers, F the 49ers, F the 49ers.
0: Oh.
1: It, it's a truly a classic song that I think should be in the Smithsonian, but I think Rams are taking tonight's game.
0: Valid. Clever, thank you for calling in.
1: Oh, wow, I've been calling for 25 minutes. I just started yapping.
0: Hey, no worries. We love to have you on. Thank you for calling in. Clever, have a beautiful night.
1: You too. All of you in the
0: New England. WRIU, New England, yes, all of it. Thank you for calling, Clever. We love you, man.
1: Love you.
0: Have a beautiful night.
1: You too.
0: Shout out to No Clever Name, and I will personally say thank you, Clever, for the kind words. The one thing I will say is that I do put a lot of my heart into the music that, you know, I post. And I think, you know, one of the biggest reasons is the belief that I have that, you know, you should, you know, put your heart into it. I feel like, not just into the music, but I think that as a, you know, this stigma that men should not talk about the things they feel and, you know, the struggles that we have, it's, this stigma is such BS. And I think that, you know, people should try to push past that. And I hope that if there's anything I can do to make sure that, you know, we can do that, you know, I want to do it. I know, Ramen, you feel the same way. You feel like... Mm-hmm. People should be, you know, men should be definitely more open with their feelings.
2: It's suicide prevention month.
0: It is suicide prevention month. If you are feeling any sort of, you know, anything like that, please reach out to someone. Please reach out to someone and remember that you are loved, you are important. And you deserve to be safe, and you deserve to be happy. It's hard with everything going on around us, you know, all the negativity, all of the insanity, but I think it's important to take a step back and just remember that you, each and every single one of you, is important and has potential to bring something important and unforgettable to this world. For my co-host, 1AM Ramen, this is Psychotiac. And of course, for my other co-host, Blash Money Racks, this is Psychotiac of the Schizophrenic Mafia and of Led the Collective. Signing off. Thank you for tuning in. We hope you have a beautiful night. Stream Led the Collective, stream our music, and of course, if you're interested in country, tune into the Boondan Barn Dance right afterwards. You all have a beautiful night, and get home safe.
2: I love y'all.

And good evening, and welcome to the Boudin Barn Dance tonight, right here at 90.3 WRRU Kingston. My name is Dan Ferguson, I'll be your host this evening until 9 o'clock, a full 3 hours from way up here in the barn, on the rather busy campus of the University of Rhode Island, down here in Kingston. This is the first week of classes. Students moved in, for the most part, all last weekend, and classes starting this week, so this campus is has all of a sudden come alive. And it's kind of nice when it's like that, but I also like it during the summer and the breaks, the winter and spring breaks, when you can kind of just have the whole place to yourself. It's a beautiful spot down here, so if you ever get a time to come down and walk the campus, do so. They really have done a beautiful job here, and they've got a lot of work in progress as well, so lots happening. We are going to spend 3 hours together tonight playing all kinds of music. We're going to kick it off mostly with new releases during the first hour. We usually do that each week, give you a little taste of what's out there, what's coming out, or what has come out. We'll move to our country and western segment at 7 o'clock, and we're going to do an extended version tonight. We'll do our usual one from 7 to 7:30. This week would have been George Jones's birthday. This coming Saturday, so we're going to listen to an extended set featuring music from the Possum himself, from the kind of the 7:40 to 8 o'clock segment. Then the last hour tonight, we're pretty much just going to play the field. I just have a bunch of things pulled out, so we'll kind of just mix it up. So that's the plan here tonight. Hopefully you can stick with us. 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And we're also on most of the major streaming platforms as well. Going to kick it all off tonight with something from the brand new album from Angela Autumn. She's an Americana artist, originally from North Carolina, living in Nashville. Her new album on Garhole Records called Believer is just out. We're going to listen to Mountain Stream. Let's give a listen.

And wrapping up a set of music with one from the upcoming release from, well, he's a honky tonker, I guess you could say. Country artist Jason James from his upcoming album called Cut the Chain on Heart of Texas Records. And we heard the title track. Heart of Texas put out some great stuff over the year. Very Tex-centric label. We got the set going, the show going here tonight with one from the brand new album from Angela Autumn. It is out, it is called Believer, out on Garhole Records. We heard the tune called Mountain Stream. We went to the new album from This Is Lorelei, based out of Brooklyn. The new album called The Singer in My Band, debuted for Matador Records. We heard Billy Came Back. From the upcoming album from Ben Vaughn, it's called Magnetic East, The Deer Tick Sessions. Ben Vaughn with Deer Tick. And we heard the tune called When Love Returns. That coming out in October on Yep Rock Records. From over there in Australia, Jordy Lane from his album called Habitual on the Blood Thinner record label. That's a good label name. And we heard him do a New Sun. Waylon Payne followed that from his excellent new album called Wayward on the Big Loud label. We heard Holding On to Lonely. Down Austin, Texas, one from Paige Plaisance. Her new album is called Swamp Water on Timeless Echo Records. We heard Make Mine Country. And Jason James wrapping things up. Cut the Chain from his upcoming album of the same name. That's coming out on Heart of Texas Records, from deep in the heart of Texas that label's based. And that wrapping up that set of music here tonight in the Boudin Barn Dance. One set in the books. We got lots to go tonight, going all the way till 9 o'clock. Hopefully you can stay with us, and we got lots of good stuff to come. We're going to listen to some music now. A couple of tracks. Eli Paperboy Reed, he is a, well, he's a soul guy, soul singer. And he's been making music for, God, about 20 years or more now. He has a new album coming out on Yep Rock called Getting There. He is going to be coming to the Narrows Center for the Arts. I believe that is on October 3rd, if I'm not mistaken, a Saturday night. And he's the real deal. And we're going to listen to a couple of tunes from him, from Eli Paperboy Reed. Let's give a listen. This song is called Love You More. And then we'll follow it with the tune called Every Once in a While from Eli Paperboy Reed. Let's get it going.

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It's just about 7 o'clock. You tune right here to 90.3 WRAU Kingston. This is the Boudin Barn Dance. My name's Dan Ferguson on this Thursday night. We just finished up a set of music with one from the new tribute album to the late songwriter and singer Blaze Foley called Sittin' with Blaze on Lost Arts Records. We heard Phosphorescent, covering probably Blaze's most famous tune, If I Could Only Fly, to wrap up that set of music. We got it going on a soul note. Couple from the new album, upcoming album from Eli Paperboy Reed on Yep Rock Records called Getting There. We heard Zanaya joining him on the vocals, the tune called Love You More. And then we heard Every Once in a While, Eli coming to the Narrows on the 3rd of October. From another great soul album from the Womack Sisters, LA-based artists, and they are from that Womack clan, Bobby Womack and his wife, were singers as well. We heard the tune called Monster from their self-titled debut on Daptone Records. We went to the late Raul Malo after that. Ramblin' Roser from the album new release called Bella Chow, live in Nashville on 30 Tigers Records. Way back to one from early rockabilly artist Bobby Wayne. We heard him doing Together We Stand from a brand new collection coming out on Sunday's music called The Way to San Quentin. From the new album from Buddy Miller, self-titled album, we heard the tune called Don't Look Back, with help from Dan Penn on the vocals from this release on New West Records. Then from the new album from Nashville-based artist Brendan Weddle, and it is a good one. It's called, it's a self-titled album. It's on Anti Records, her debut for Anti. We heard When the Crazy Comes Out, and then Phosphorescent with the cover of the Blaze Foley tune, If I Could Only Fly, from the Blaze Foley tribute album just out on Lost Arts Records out of Austin called Sittin' with Blaze. And that wrapping up our first hour here tonight in the Boudin Barn Dance. We're going to move into our country and western segment. We do this each week from 7 to 7:30. We're going to extend it this week because of the birthday of George Jones this week. And we have our listings in between all that. But let's get it going here. A couple from one of our birthday boys this week, Mr. Buddy Holly. It's a tune called The Holly Hop. Let's give a listen.

I was looking through the morning paper, like a lot of us do every day, when I saw an ad that caught my eye. This is what it had to say. One dream house for sale. It's a bargain for nothing down. And there's no closing cost for the dreams I lost when the girl I love left town. There's 5 rooms, a bath on an acre of land, and a nursery painted pink and blue. A baby bed and a little white high chair, and it's all almost brand new. There's a sad-eyed old dog in a picket fence around a yard that's full of weeds. 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

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I guess it's there to keep out the sunshine, since mine's a house without love. That's just about all there is to tell about a boy and his love that failed. Four words tell the rest of my story. Dream house for sale.

I was out on the West Coast trying to make a buck, and things didn't work out. I was down on my luck. Got tired of roaming and bumming around, so I started thumbing back east toward my hometown. Made a lot of miles the first 2 days, and I figured I'd be home in a week if my luck held out this way. But the third night I got stranded way out of town at a cold, lonely crossroads. Rain was pouring down. I was hungry and freezing, done caught a chill, when the lights of a big semi topped the hill. Lord, I sure was glad to hear them air brakes come on. And I climbed in that cab where I knew it'd be warm. At the wheel sat a big man. He weighed about 210. He stuck out his hand and said with a grin, "Big Joe's the name." I told him mine. And he said, "The name of my rig is Phantom 309. Well, I asked him why he called his rig such a name. He said, "Son, this old Mac can put them all to shame. There ain't a driver or a rig a running any line that's seen nothing but taillights from Phantom 309. Well, we rode and talked the better part of the night when the lights of a truck stop came in sight. He said, "I'm sorry, son, this is as far as you go, 'cause I gotta make a turn just on up the road." Well, he tossed me a dime as he pulled her in low and said, "Have yourself a hot cup on old Big Joe." When Joe and his rig roared out in the night, in nothing flat he was clean out of sight. Well, I went inside and ordered me a cup, told the waiter Big Joe was setting me up. Oh, you could have heard a pin drop. It got deathly quiet, and the waiter's face turned kind of white. "Well, did I say something wrong?" I said with a halfway grin. He said, "No, this happens every now and then. Every driver in here knows Big Joe. But son, let me tell you what happened about 10 years ago. At the crossroads tonight where you flagged him down, there was a busload of kids coming from town. And they were right in the middle when Big Joe topped the hill. It could have been slaughter, but he turned his wheels. Well, Joe lost control, went into a skid, and gave his life to save that bunch of kids. And there at that crossroads was the end of a line for Big Joe and Phantom 309. But every now and then, some hiker will come by, and like you, Big Joe will give him a ride. Here, have another cup, and forget about the dime. Keep it as a souvenir from Big Joe and Phantom 309.

And wrapping up our country and western segment tonight with one from Laura Cantrell from the 20th anniversary reissue of her album called Humming by the Flowered Vine, just out on Propeller Sound Records. We heard her doing Wishful Thinking from that. Wrapping up a set, we got to go with one of our birthday salutes to Buddy Holly. We did a 1-2 punch, Holly Hop and Midnight Shift from the Buddy Holly collection on MCA Records. Patsy Cline also would have been celebrating a birthday this week. We heard her doing Strange from the Patsy Cline collection on MCA. Then Jimmy Rogers with Louis Armstrong helping out. Blue Yodel number 9 from America's Blue Yodeler album on Rounder. Jimmy Rogers also would have been celebrating a birthday this week. We heard from Freddie Hart after that. The Keys in the Mailbox from the Bear Family collection called Juke Joint Boogie. Into one from Willie Nelson from his legacy recording, I Don't Know a Thing About Love. We heard Tiger by the Tail. One from Cowboy Copas. We heard Jukebox Blues from the Copacetic release, Cream of the King, Star Day Crop on West Side Records. Then Red Sovine after that, Dream House for Sale from his ace release called Honky Tonks, Truckers and Tears. Then back to Cowboy Copas with If I Bring Home the Bacon from that same Copacetic collection. And then another one from Red Sovine, the classic tune, Phantom 309. And then into Laura Cantrell, and listening to her do Wishful Thinking from her 20th anniversary release of Humming by the Flowered Vine, again on Propeller Sound Records. Bring us up to our midpoint here tonight on the Boudin Barn Dance. We're going to take a little break, and we'll come back on the other side with our listings.

All right. In the background tonight, music from the great Charlie McCoy, providing the backdrop as we tell you what's coming up with the world of live music. Well, we have tonight at the Narrows, Reverend Horton Heat will be playing at 8 o'clock. Coming up a week from tomorrow night, the 18th, Big Sandy and his Fly Right Boys all over there in Fall River. Chance Restaurant, Woonsocket, the Winehouse Project tomorrow night, and then a tribute show on Saturday night. The music of Joni Mitchell and Cat Stevens with a performance led by John Fusek. United Theater in Westerly, well, they're Nashville North. Thing is happening Saturday night that is sold out, but coming up on the 18th at the United NRBQ. Big show at the Nick Music Lab, that is tomorrow night, the Black Cat Reunion. They were a blues band, late 60s here in Rhode Island. A little short-lived, but featured Duke Roblaw, Johnny Nicholas, Frank Christina. They will be joined by Sugar Ray Norcia tomorrow night, and should be a good one. Wood River Bar and Grill in Wyoming, the monthly open mic with Pete V happens on Sunday at 5 p.m. Perks and Corks in Westerly. 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They will present Carla Bonhoeff on that will be on Saturday night. Narragansett Cafe in Jamestown, live music Thursdays through Sunday. This coming Sunday afternoon, blues from the Brant Taylor Band at 4 p.m. Cyril Neville does the Dead at the Greenwich Odeum in East Greenwich. That will be on Sunday evening. We have Sons of Liberty Spirit Company in Peacedale every Wednesday night. 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Brad Parr, Nick Pankin, Ruby of Thanks, Spellman, Co-op Street Co-op, and more all will be there. Myrtle in East Providence this coming Sunday evening. Lady Lamb and Space Cowboy Newt will be performing. Next week at Alchemy in Providence, it's Wednesday night. Driving and Crying coming there, along with Laid Back Country Picker. We have Nick and Ease in Providence every Monday, House Combo Tuesday, Marty and Friends early, Austin Andrews and Friends late, Wednesday's Bluegrass Throwdown. 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We have Ghost Cat Rodeo playing at 4 p.m. on Saturday. Blackstone River Theater in Cumberland, the Gothard Sisters will be there on Saturday evening. We have Nellie McKay coming to the Belmont Chapel in Newport as part of the Newport Live Music Series on the 18th of September. The Parlor in Providence, PVD Shanty Sing tomorrow night happens there. They have blues every Wednesday night, Blues Jam with the Fillmores. Uptown Theater in Providence coming on the 17th September. Celtic Thunder on the 19th, singer-songwriter Brooke Annabelle. What else? Molly Tuttle will be at the Park Theater in Cranston. That will be on Saturday night. That's a big event. Kara McKee coming there on the 17th of September. And let's see, what else do we have? Am I missing something here? I think we've got it. Oh, Galactic Theater in Warren. Cannibal Ramblers tomorrow night and the Poppies on Saturday night. And that, folks, will take care of our listings. Lots of stuff happening. It's a busy time of year, so check out the live music. We'll be back in a couple of minutes and move this show along. Be right back.

Hey, we have folk and roots music here 5 nights a week from 6 to 9 p.m., and we got blues on the weekend from 11 to 2. That is the kind of the folk roots and Americana programming here at WRIU. We're going to move it along tonight. We're going to extend our country and western segment tonight and play a whole set of music featuring George Jones, the great country singer, born on September 12, 1931 in Saratoga, Texas, and passed away back in 2013. But George, considered by many the greatest country singer ever, and I wouldn't argue that. And we're going to hear a variety of things. Kick it all off here.

0: milli for shooting old Sam. The judge, he gave her 20 milli, said that's a lot. You shouldn't give me nothing, he's already half shot. A drinking white lightning started all the fighting. Bam, bam.
1: Who shot Sam? My, my.

And wrapping up our birthday remembrance of the possum himself, the great George Jones, the late great George Jones, born on September 12th, 1931, out there in Saratoga, Texas. And as I mentioned, passed away age of 81 back in 2013. And arguably one of the greatest country singers we have ever seen. And I'd certainly put him up high on the list, if not at the top. He just had a whole thing about himself. Man, could he sing. But we heard a whole bunch of stuff there. We began with a tune from a collection called The Lost Nashville Sessions. Came out a few years ago on Country Rewind Records. We heard Once You've Had the Best. We went after that to, we heard him doing Honky Tonkin' from the Bear Family box set called Birth of a Legend. On to one of his classic tunes, I'm a One-Woman Man, from the Essential Collection on Legacy Recordings. Then moved into the tune called Don't Stop the Music. The tune called Cup of Loneliness from the collection called Don't Stop the Music on Ace Records. Another one from the Birth of a Legend box set, we heard another classic tune, Who Shot Sam, from this one. And then went to album from Ralph Stanley and Friends, called Clinch Mountain Country. The tune The Window Up Above, George Jones helping out on that one. He had a big hit with that as well. Then back to the Lost Nashville Sessions, we heard 4033 from that collection. And then wrapping things up from the Bear Family box set, we heard with Half a Heart, and that box set, Birth of a Legend. And wrapping up our set of music, bring us up to, about a minute or so past the hour of 8 o'clock. You're tuned right here to 90.3 WRAU Kingston. My name's Dan Ferguson. This is the Boudin Barn Dance, another Thursday night from up here in the barn on the campus of University of Rhode Island. A very busy campus all of a sudden as the students are back. Classes began, I think, yesterday. And so we're back into the throes of things here on this campus. Things are still pretty quiet up in this studio, I will say that. But anything, the place is a buzz, let's put it like that, overall. We're going to move it along into our last hour here. We had something queued up from Tim Heidecker from his Bloodshot album from a few years ago called Slipping Away. And we're going to listen to him do a tune called Something Somewhere. Let's give a listen.